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We are non-commercial community-powered radio. And I kicked it off tonight with one of my favorite artists, Cher Lloyd, British musician. She performed on The X Factor in 2010. She made a great, great impact on the show, reaching all the way to fourth place. And she released her album, her debut album in 2011, Sticks and Stones. And I kicked it off with the new song I believe she released last year entitled Green Lights. I've always been a big fan of Cher Lloyd. I think she's super awesome. And then the next artist that we heard was Grant Nashe, a singer, songwriter, actor, rose to fame from Kidz Bop Kids from 2013 to 2016. Remember the Kidz Bop Kids? Oh my gosh, how fun was that? And also, he performed on NBC's American Song Contest, finishing all the way to a respectable fourth place. And the song that I played tonight from Grant Nashe was Woohoo. And then we just got to listening to an artist, Gregory Dillon. The song was entitled Burning Kisses, pop star, recording artist from a small suburban town in New Hampshire, moved to New York. And basically, his music has reached 7 million streams and 10 million streams worldwide. So super, super awesome. Thanks for joining me tonight right here on Fresh Fruits. I am your girl, Shimmer, and I use she, her, lady, women, glitter pronouns. This is Fresh Fruit, the longest running LGBTQ IS2+ show in the nation, in the country. There's no other program, no station out there that has a show like this. And I think it's super awesome that KFAI has this beautiful place where LGBTQ voices and hosts can come on and have a great time. So if you love KFAI, if you're an avid listener, thank you. Gracias. 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How easy is that? And it will be available for up to 2 weeks. We have some announcements coming up soon, but let's get back into the music. Another great song that I've really been loving lately entitled Really Mine. Here's Gustav right now on Fresh Fruit on KFAI's Fresh Fruit. I'm your girl Shimmer. Thanks for tuning in.

0: Welcome back to Fresh Fruits right here on KFAI Radio. That was Ivy Levon with a song entitled Hot Damn. And she released her EP in 2013 entitled Introducing the Dame. It's kind of like old, like, bebop music, so you should check it out. I really have been loving Ivy Levon, and also it has reached number one on the Billboard's next big smash hits, so check that out. And before that, we also had my girl Hailee Steinfeld, actress, singer, recording artist. We best know her from the films Pitch Perfect. She was in the film The Edge of 17. Of course, the Transformers film Bumblebee. And the recent film Sinners. Yes, yes, yes. And also, of course, her notable songs. Of course, that was Most Girls We Played, Love Myself, and Starving, and Let Me Go. And I always say that the song Most Girls from Hailee Steinfeld is definitely a personal song in my personal journey and in my transition. I really love the message. And when I was, in my transition, I definitely was heavily into that song. And I just always am so thankful for Hailee Steinfeld. I think it was such a beautiful song to play. So, and of course, we had some Gustav, Belgian singer, songwriter, producer, and vocal coach, repped Belgium in the Eurovision Song Contest in 2023 in Liverpool, the UK, with the song Because of You, and reached seventh place. So super, super awesome. All right, we have a couple of announcements, and then we'll just keep it moving right here on Fresh Fruit on KFAI Radio. Thanks for joining your girl Shimmer tonight on Fresh Fruit. We'll be back in just a moment.
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2: 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Yes, I definitely want to go check out Braxton Cook. Oh my gosh, I've heard a lot about the artist. That would be a really awesome event, so you should check that out. Go to the Dakota's website for all of the information and so much more. All right, in that last set, oh my gosh, I was just sitting in the studio and I was dancing. Oh, I love Jessica Mavoy. She is an Australian singer, an actress, and she was born and raised in Darwin, North Territory. She rose to fame in 2006 on the fourth season of Australian Idol, where she was runner-up. And of course, I couldn't vote, but I saw a lot of it on YouTube and stuff. And also, she has a recording contract with Sony Music. She's released a live album of her idol performances and briefly being a member of the girl group Young Divas in 2007. She also released her debut studio album, Been Waiting, that following year. And she also had a number one single with Burn, and it became the second highest selling Australian album of 2009, which was certified double platinum by the Australian Recording Industry Association, ARIA. I love, love, love me some Jessica Mavoy. And then before that, we also, of course, and the song that we played from Jessica Mavoy, was Flashback. We also had some I'll Be There from Jess Glynn, another artist that I'm loving. She's an English singer, songwriter. She rose to prominence with her guest performances on the 2014 singles Rather Be by Clean Bandit and My Love by Route 94. Both of these singles charted on the UK singles chart. She also was signed with Atlantic Records. She released her debut studio album, I Cry When I Laugh, which was released in 2015. She also is a dance recording artist as well. And also she has had some successful singles, Hold My Hand and Don't Be So Hard on Yourself. And of course, before that, Janet Jackson, I mean, global superstar icon. She has released, she's been a double platinum artist, selling over 100 million albums worldwide. I mean, The Pleasure Principle. I just had to play that because it was really like in my rotation. I've been loving it. Just some flashbacks for all of you. And a fun fact, I got to see Janet Jackson a couple of years ago when she was here in the Twin Cities. And let me tell you, it was such a memory I'll never forget. I mean, I couldn't believe like Janet was right there. Just the iconic songs, the outfits, the dancing. I mean, Janet definitely is an artist that I love always, always, always. All right, 7:41 p.m. right now here in the Twin Cities. Stay tuned because we got Travoramo Fa-Fa-Fa coming up at 8 o'clock p.m. That is such a great show. I mean, if you have not listened to Travoramo Fa-Fa-Fa, you have to listen to it. Yes, it is such a shamazing show. All right, let's get into the music again. This next artist that I'm going to play is John Duff, and the song is entitled Be Your Girl. I've really been liking this song as well, and I really hope that you like it as much as I do. really been into like my queer pop, you know, dance era lately. So here we go. Here is John Duff with Be Your Girl on KFEI's Fresh Shoot. We'll be back in a short few minutes. Enjoy.

Welcome back to Fresh Fruits right here on KFAI Radio. Oh my gosh, I'm loving me some Kenan Lonsdale with Kiss the Boy. What an adorable song. I love me some Kenan Lonsdale. Yes, he is an Australian actor, dancer, and singer-songwriter. He's best known for his roles such as Oliver Lloyd in the ABC series Dance Academy, which was from 2012 to 2013. Wally West, Kid Flash in the CW series The Flash, which ran for about 5 or 6 seasons. And also Legends of Tomorrow from 2017 to 2018. And also played Abraham Bram Greenfield in the film Love, Simon. And also, he has worked as an MTV DJ in Australia and has been releasing original musical recordings since 2020. And then we also had some John Duff with Be Your Girl. John Duff is an American singer-songwriter. And John Duff came to prominence on social media and rose to greater prominence following the release of several viral singles, including Girly, Rich, and Hokey Pokey. And then we also had Kat Cunning. Kat Cunning is an actor, model, dancer, singer, musician. They've performed in Les Liaisons Dangereuses, Cirque du Soleil's Paramore, and also in NYC's Sleep No More. Cunning is also a non-binary artist. They appeared in the recurring role of Christina Fuego in the later 2 seasons of The Deuce on HBO, which also had James Franco and Megan Gyllenhaal, if you've seen that. And then most recently, Cunning starred as the mysterious Chanteuse Sabine in the Netflix series Trinkets, which was based on the books from Kristen Smith. And they also play black fishing rapper Raina Rain and Issa Rae's rep. Bleep. I can't say the word on the air, but you know what I mean. 7:54 p.m. right here in the Twin Cities. I'm your girl, Shimmer. Thanks for joining me tonight right here on KFAI Radio. I'm going to get into a couple more songs and we'll come back and close out because we got Travoramo, Fa Fa Fa, coming up here very shortly on KFAI Radio. Stay tuned. We'll be back in a short few minutes.

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1: Welcome back to Fresh Fruit right here on KFI Radio. That was Corby, Albanian artist, and they released an EP entitled Gold Im Mund. And of course, that was the single that we heard, Think About Me. I'm your girl, Shimmer. She, her, Lady Women Glitter Pronouns. I'm out of the studio. I'm just going to close out with some Lady Gaga. I think that would be awesome. What a great show tonight. I had so much fun. I'm going to close out with Born This Way. Of course, I think such an iconic song for Fresh Fruit. You can catch me every Thursday morning right here on KFI's AM Drives Daybreak with Shimmer from 6 a.m. to 8 a.m. And I'll be back next Thursday with DJ Daddy Rocks with Fresh Fruit and Rare Productions. All right, stay tuned because we got Travoramo Fa Fa Fa up next right here on KFI Radio. Have a great Thursday night, everyone. Have a beautiful August.
2: It doesn't matter if you love him or capital H-I-M. Just put your paws up. 'Cause you were born this way.

0: well, they just told you what a girl can't do, but I'll tell you what all you girls and boys in Metro Wave can do. Get right up next to that radio, scream and holler like you're getting a brain claw applied to you by Baron Von Raschke. If you yell loud enough, these guys might play another song. Paul Machine Gun Murphy on the drums, Daddy. Ricky Caraccio providing the pulse with the Fender bass. The majestic Danny McCormick twisting those strings on Les Paul, and Jeff Monoman Connolly on the organ and vocals. Jeff, when you playing again?
1: Yeah, we're playing right now. We're playing this Friday at Mavericks with Del Fuegos. All right, let's finish this up, all right? Thank you. We've never done this before. Probably never do it again. Okay.
2: So let's have a party, right?
1: Let's all have a party. Oh, yeah, this is all there for the big daddy, Bob Colby there, the big party out there. Bob, Colby, Kenny Holland out there. All right, go ahead.

baby. 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It's non-commercial, community-powered radio. It's Travel Ramo 555 right here with you. Let's have a party. The directive has been sent, unfortunately, from beyond, from Mr. Jeff Connolly. You may know him as Mono Man. He passed away last week. And, you know, hey, we're here tonight to honor the legacy of one of the greatest bands of all time, The Liars, baby, along with a little DMZ mixed in, a few other diddlies, you know? I'm not here to, I'm not going to be chitting and chatting, you Googleizing and telling all kinds of tales, because I just want it to be a nice rock and roll party with The Liars and some DMZ, and you can kick back and go nuts, and we can rock and roll with the Jeff Mono Man Connolly memory here on the FM airwaves, just right where they should be for the past, 45 years? I don't know. And he goes back, maybe 50 years of Mono Man Connolly rock and roll. So it's going to be a good time tonight. We're going to we've got Big Marty Recommends at the top of the hour, as usual. And we're just going to listen to some good stuff. Uh-huh. Maybe you remember the last time Jeff and Liars were here, about 2015-16. Did a little show with them over at Turf Club in St. Paul. And that was a great old time. He was in rare form, of course. So for all you Liars fans out there, this will be a good best of. I'll be playing all my favorite songs and therefore the best songs from Liars. And for those of you who may not be too familiar, you are in store for a good rockin' time. Let's go right now to a little tune, 1981. Liars, Buried Alive, right here on Travel Ramo 555, remembering Mono Man himself, Jeff Connolly.

100 CCs right there from Liars from Happy Now. Man, I know that you're just in a good mood now listening to some Liars. Don't Give It Up Now, Before That, and Buried Alive from their early single, 1981. We're digging the Liars tonight. You know, Liars and DMZ hailing from Boston. Now, to me, Liars are kind of like the Ramones of the 60s garage rockin' sound. That's just me. I think you probably would agree, you know? Whether they were Jeff's songs or whether they're the crazy nuggets that he dug up, they made them their own songs. Like, who else could make a Kink song their own? And who else could make a Rocky Erickson song their own? But he did it multiple times, and let's keep this monomania party going. It's a little more Liars right here. We sell soul.

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All right, okay, you can dig it.

our great rock and roll tunes from Jeff Mono Man Connolly there. If you're just joining us, we're celebrating the wonderful world of Jeff Connolly of DMZ and Liars as he passed away last week, or geez, this week, I don't know, many days ago. It's crazy. Lots of dedications and testimonials going around, and rightfully so. One of the great, great groups of the 70s, 80s, into the 90s, and he just kept playing and playing and playing until he couldn't plays no more. That was You Can't Do That from DMZ. Before that, Destroyer, The Boy from Nowhere, and The First Time is the Best Time. And you never heard The First Time is the Best Time before in your life, because this is the best time around right here on the 90.3 FM. Hope you're digging the monorific sounds here tonight. Here's something Jeff did under the moneker of New Connolly 5. That's right, for Norton Records Rolling Stones series. And he did this one right here. You know it. It's Stoned.

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Oh yeah, What a Girl Can't Do right there from the Liars. Before that, Long Gone Live somewhere. Let's see where that was from. Hold on. Oh yeah, that's going to be at the Rat. We're going to hear a lot of stuff from the Rat, of course. Long Gone Live at the Rat from the Liars. Long Gone Liars from the Rat. Shake It Some More. That was from the 1993 single of Norton Records, Teach Me to Forget, and the new Connelly 5, Stoned. Oh yeah, remembering Jeff Mono Man Connelly tonight here on the program. It's a real rock and roll rave up. I hope your speakers can handle it. You got to keep it turned up, though. Sorry to say, you just do. All right, now, top of the hour, our Big Marty recommends. Let's see what he's got cooking. But until then, here's a little something from DMZ. Oh, their old single from Bomp record label. I Know You're Busy Man, right here on Travel Ramo. Fa, fa, fa. Dig my zipper.

Oh yeah, digging more zounds. Zounds? DMZ right there with Cinderella. Hey, hey, Cinderella. Paul Murphy drums, JJ Razzler guitar, Rick Caraccio bass, Peter Greenberg guitar, and Mono Man. Man, oh, Mono Man. He was swinging on that one on lead vocals and the old Vox organ right there. Before that, Liars with No Reason to Complain. Always one of the greatest bands of all time to dig the nuggets and represent them to you. How do you know their first single back 1979? DMZ, Busy Man at the top of that. And What a Girl Can't Do. That's right. No, we heard a few more. Oh, yeah, we heard Long Gone. Maybe that was in the last segment. Anyway, we're celebrating the rock and roll prowess of one Jeff Connelly, the most wild, the most unpredictable garage rocker of them all, and bar none, the greatest of the neo garage rock revolution in the 80s. Doing the 60s again, bringing it back, swinging it and kicking it. It's the top of the hour. 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Non-commercial, community-powered, mono-man-powered radio tonight. Yeah, man. And it's top of the hour, of course, so it's time for Big Marty Recommends. Now, you're going to say, like, now, Big Marty, you can't recommend The Liars. We're already listening to The Liars. You're not going to recommend DMZ. We're already listening to DMZ. So what are you going to recommend? Of course, Martin McMartin, former Flipside columnist, and RAFR record boss, comes at you every week with a recommendation. And this week, you know, he got put to the challenge, but he came through. And Big Marty is recommending you go back and check out The Nomads, right? The Nomads and their rendition of The Liars. She Pays the Rent. From Big Marty, right to you. Here we go.

0: right, a hot diddly right there from the Nomads doing Jeff Connelly's one of his great, great tunes, She Pays the Rent, as recommended by Big Marty. Thank you, Big Marty, for recommending She Pays the Rent by the Nomads. All right, man. If you're just tuning in to Travel Ramo Fa Fa Fa, we are celebrating the life and music of Jeff Connelly. And I've been hanging on to this one for the second hour of the show, man. And I tell you, I'm going to try to get away with playing this thing in its entirety, kind of. Because this mother fudger was one of the greatest recordings ever made right here. 1983, live on WERS Radio, Boston. Oh, man. Metro Wave. Yeah, 32083. One of the greatest albums committed to vinyl recordings. Oh, man, I can't say enough about this thing. And if you know it, you already love it. You know what I'm saying? You know what I'm saying? So let's just kick back and really amp it up here with one of the great performances of Liars right here on Travel Ramo Fa Fa Fa. Let's go, baby!
1: 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Live from the studios of WERS, it's The Liars.
2: All right, it's that time, baby. In your town, in your presence, coming right out of your speakers, blasting you right out of your mind. The unmitigated majesticity, the awesome power of The Liars, baby. And you never met a band like them before. Cook it out there.

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I'm gonna find a new love right here on the Beacon Street.

0: All right, you guys can stop clapping now. All right, this is turning into a heavy recording session here. I get all the producers are filing in now, checking it out, pressing their faces against the glass booth. Should we do any Led Zeppelin covers? About that one we learned the other night. All right, they remember that one by Robert Plant back in 74? It's called I Really Want You Right Now.
1: Great. One, two, three, four.

0: Okay, we got a big drum over here. Big Troubles. 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Punch in for the swing shifter.
1: One, two, one, two, three.

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No, really. 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
3: Yeah. All right, enough about that. We're talking about the awesome power of the Liars, baby. Oh, and I tell you, he was right. You never met a band like them before. What a masterpiece right there. I just queued up side B, couple, two, three on side B that we haven't heard yet tonight. Oh, man. Want to send that set out to the Lone Twister, listening out there in Radio Land. You never met a bass player like him before. We heard Never Met a Girl Like You Before. Soapy, gonna find a new love. I really want you right now. Now, swing, shift, and stop. Take a look at me. Oh, yeah. And we got some more of this magnificent masterpiece of a recording to get into right here. Let's pick it up where we left off. Trying just to please you.
4: Yeah, we're the Liars here on WERS. And before we stop playing songs, we're just trying just to please you.
5: Yeah. Two, one.

what happened? You guys fall asleep over there? And we got the big cheering section over here. Tupper's asleep. Tupper's over there. He's eating an apple now. He's getting ready so he can dance to the next song. Where's that one beverage? Got that beverage over there? Well, come on, I'm not gonna go over there. Tupper, you're a big help. Yeah, let's hear all about wrestling. Come on, Tupper. Talk it up. Okay, this is for all the geeks. This is for all the slouches working down there on the wharf at the restaurant that aren't even tuned in. It's called The Way I Feel About You.

Okay, we're hitting the last legs here. You know, this is really just quite a newfound. Come on, I want to hear some feedback.

yeah, oh yeah, holy moly, live music perfection right there from La Liars Live 1983 WRES. What a pleasure that was to rebroadcast that recording on the radio as you would have heard it in 1983 around Boston way. Oh man, if you're on the fence about starting a garage rock band or maybe you want to pick up your instrument again, that definitely had to have pushed you over the edge. You know what I'm talking about? Yeah. And if you ever hear some group calling themselves a garage rock band and there ain't any elements of that, they don't know what the fudge they're talking about. We're celebrating the Liars here tonight. And DMZ and Jeff Connolly. Oh, yeah. Now, let's take a little respite from the Liars and hear a little classic DMZ again from their controversially recorded album by Flo and Eddie. Some people maybe they don't like the mix too much. Some of those purists. But I find it just fine and dandy with me from Flo and Eddie. Here's a little tune called Mighty Addy from DMZ.

couple, as the kids say, bangers from DMZ. Teenage Head right there, grooving the groovies on that one. And Mighty Adi before that from their album on Sire Records, on the same label as Madonna. All right, all right, all right. Thanks so much for jamming out here with the Jeff Connolly retrospective here tonight. It's been great. I want to take a little time in this last segment to do a little of the softer side of Jeff Connolly, too, because he had some real sweet ditties, and this can send you off to dreamland. You know, give those speakers a slight rest, not too much. Here's a good diddly. I love her still.

Oh, yeah. Old Jeff doesn't have to worry about nothing anymore. Worried about nothing right there from the Liars. And I love her still. I always will. Two nice little ones for you right there to wrap it up tonight. Oh, I was just looking at that DMZ single, Teenage Head, celebrated its 50th anniversary this year. So what a way to go out for Jeff Monoman Connolly as we pay respects here tonight in the rockin'est way we can with all this Liars and DMZ. And now you can't even decide which is your favorite, I bet. But we'll send this one out to his memory and all you Liars fans out there. And this last one's going to sum it up pretty well here. Thanks for tuning in. Hope you had as much fun listening to this DMZ Liars Monomania as much as I did presenting it. And we shall see you next week, folks. Good night.

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0: Hello and welcome to Roar of the Underground. 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I'm your host, Tadovich, here in studio with Climactic tonight. Thanks for coming. The metal evangelist is on vacation to San Diego, and Darth Riffius is still out on paternal leave, so I'm flying solo for the first time tonight. And you just heard Slayer with Cult from the 2006 album Christ Illusion, released 20 years ago. And we have Climactic here in studio with their brand new album, The Crucible Beckons. And they will be playing a show Friday, August 14th, next Friday at Zora Darling, their reunion and album release show with Robin, Wolfmask, and The Broken Rule. Could you all introduce yourselves and what you do in the band?
1: Sure.
2: I'm Daniel, and I'm the drummer.
1: I'm Eric, I'm the vocalist.
3: I'm Kyle, I'm one of the guitar players.
0: Nice to have you here. Can you introduce the members that are missing?
2: No.
3: Tim Solomon is the other guitar player. He actually is in California. And Andrew Altmans is our bass player.
0: Awesome. And tell us about a short band history, or more about the reunion and the going apart and coming back together.
1: Yeah, go ahead on that one, Kyle.
3: Well, it stretches back years ago. 2010 is like when like the very, very first like songwriting took place, and 2011 was our first show.
2: And I was actually around for that.
3: Yeah.
2: Because I'm not an original member. I have to remind myself that.
1: Yeah.
2: Like, I forget that, like, that's how it started.
3: Yeah.
2: Like, in Hush and everything.
1: Well, it started as a solo project for you, Kyle, initially.
3: Yeah, as a studio deal. As I was finishing up with my last run playing with Reaping, I wanted to get back to playing guitar, and I had a lot of riffs and song ideas that I wanted to get on recording. So I utilized Pat Ruland, who there's a lot of cross-pollinating. He was the drummer in Body Beneath, which Eric and I were in 2008, 2009.
1: Yep.
3: And basically you can make like 9 different bands out of the current lineup of Climactic that we've all played in different bands together. Because Eric and Dan are in Reaping as Medea.
0: Okay.
3: So there's a lot of active bands cross-pollinating during this process. But the first album was released officially 2013, and we began recording this album 2014
1: 15 I thought. Yeah, because I had originally
2: 2015?
1: Left yeah I left the group for a time to be in another band called Etheric around here, and these guys started the recording process for The Crucible Beckons way back then, and most of these songs, like, I came back into the group briefly around 2016 and demoed vocals for these songs, and then things kind of like got put on hold indefinitely for a long time until we finally picked it back up in like 2022, and we put out a single which is also on the album called The Watchtower. You know, Daniel and I got in touch with each other and started working together on finishing the vocals, because that was really all that was left to record, aside from a few, you know, odds and ends, guitar melodies, harmonies, and some bass parts and stuff. But the bulk of the record had been already recorded way back, like in 2015, 2016-ish. We've been hammering away. So we started finishing the vocals in 2022 and 2023, and then Daniel asked me to join Reaping as Medea as the vocalist, and then that got put on hold again for the vocals for the rest of the Climactic record got put on hold again for a while. And so we've spent the last a fair portion of this year so far finishing everything up and you know, getting everything kind of in line.
3: It's our Chinese democracy, if you will.
1: Yeah.
0: Okay. Yeah, hopefully, it's been a long time coming then.
1: Hopefully a lot better received than Chinese democracy was.
2: You laugh about Chinese democracy, and I mean, that literally is what it is, you know, yeah, at this point.
1: Yeah.
2: It's a decade. I don't remember how long it took for them to do
1: about,
2: that.
1: About 11 years.
2: Yeah. Yeah, it was like 11, 12 years.
1: So that's about the same for
2: and
1: us.
2: And that was their job.
1: Yeah, that was their job, yeah. That was,
2: yeah, fuck.
3: But the timing, personally, for this album coming out is much more meaningful than if it were released 10 years ago.
1: True.
3: We've all been through a lot personally, and we've been able to put everything we've been through into the remainder of writing and recording this album. And so it's actually interesting to have, you know, what life was at 10 years ago for all of us. Like the first song on the album was actually a song that I wrote in 2011, and the end of the album, there's a piano piece that I wrote a couple months ago. So it's cool to have that span of time as a time capsule on a recording.
1: Yeah, it's kind of encased, mm-hmm. all of it's sort of encased within the album, and that's sort of where the title for the album comes from and everything like that. We can talk about that later down the line, but yeah, so that's kind of where it brings us to now, you know. And we ended up doing our first show back together. It was Rockfest just a few weekends ago in Cadott, Wisconsin, and yeah, it went well. It was weird to be back on stage together after so long, but it was very cool also.
0: Awesome.
1: Yep.
0: Yeah, that must be a good feeling.
1: Yeah.
0: So the first song we're going to play from the new album is called The Beginning of Sorrow. Is there anything you want to say to introduce the track?
1: It's cool that we're this song officially debuts on streaming and drops on streaming tonight at midnight. So it's cool we are dropping it here now on the radio, because we kind of joke internally in the band that this is our radio hit song.
0: Awesome.
1: So it's kind of got a little bit more of the, you know, sort of typical structure of a song versus the more technical and more like lengthy tunes that we have in some spots on the album.
2: Yeah, I think that us opening the show with that track is, it's like we're all proud of the whole record, but I think that, you know, now having everything finished, the album spans so many different genres where it's a very interesting ride. And I love this song. It's
1: yeah.
2: It's awesome to play yeah. live. It's just, yeah. It's, you know, every other song on the album is like way heavier in a sense.
1: Yeah.
2: Even though there's
1: yeah.
2: some really heavy parts in this
1: yeah.
2: song too.
1: Yeah. So this is our radio hit.
2: Awesome. It's the heavy radio.
1: It's the heavy radio hit.
3: This is our hit.
2: It's still
3: this next
2: it's
3: song hit. Is our hit.
1: Yeah.
0: All right. Without Enjoy. Further ado, here's The Beginning of Sorrow.

0: in recognition of the freedom of speech protections on the First Amendment and the FCC's relaxed policy on late night and overnight language, this KFAA program may include song lyrics that some listeners might find objectionable. Listener discretion is advised.
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0: 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You just heard Dimmu Borgir with Behind the Curtains of Night, Phantasmagoria, off of 1999's Spiritual Black Dimensions. They will be playing the Fillmore next Saturday, August 15th, with Holder. And I just heard Hypocrisy's visas were denied, so I guess they won't be there, perhaps. and before that, you heard The Broken Rule with Not Hardcore from their 2025 EP, The Broken Rule. And they will be playing with Climactic next Friday, August 14th at Zora Darling with Robin and Wolf Mask for the Climactic Reunion album release, who we have in studio. Before that, you heard Giant's Knife with Molten Core from their 2025 album, At the End of All Things. And they will be playing in Duluth at the Caddyshack Saturday, August 29th with Evernorth, God Cult, Shadows of Me, and Throw Me the Remote. And first there, you heard Climactic with their brand new song that's out at midnight, The Beginning of Sorrow, from their new album, The Crucible Beckons, some melodic metalcore from here in Minneapolis. And we have them in studio. Do you all want to tell us more about the album, the recording process, mixing and mastering?
1: Well, Daniel, why don't you take the mic, since you are responsible for this album coming to light.
2: Yeah, you really are.
3: I don't even know how to talk about the album, because it's, like you were saying, you know, it's such a long span of time. So for anyone that's tuning in right now, the album that's coming out was originally written and, well, we'll say majority was recorded about 10, 11 years ago. And that's the crazy thing to me is that, you know, me and Kyle and Tim, the two guitar players, wrote everything over, like, what, 5 weeks?
1: Yeah, it really didn't take that long.
3: It came together really quick, and I recorded the drums in between touring with other bands that I was doing, and things got paused, and then years later, you know, there's a lot of personal stuff, blah, blah, blah, life happened. Like I said, for people that if you're just tuning in, a lot happened, a lot of bands and a lot of life stuff, and the album didn't really get finished until the last, like, year and a half. And it was a lot of work still in between other bands that we were all doing, and just a lot of work, a lot of under the gun, a lot of work, a lot of frustration, and
2: yeah,
3: just getting it done. I mean, I think it's an amazing record, and I'm glad that we were able to do it. I think it's kind of crazy that we were able to do it.
2: Pulled it off.
1: Yeah, we created a short deadline. We wanted to have it out, have some physical copies available at Rockfest, and we still had the longest song on the album left to complete, and Dan and Eric really, like, was burning the midnight oil to complete that, and Dan grabbed a hold of the reins on producing and engineering and, as I like to say, babysitting the band to make the album sound the way that it does, and complete everything. He was able to do that from his home studio.
3: Well, and Tucker,
2: yeah,
3: being able to bring the mix and master together. I mean, I produced everything, and
1: yeah, Adam's
3: and Tucker, like, yeah, you know, like you were just saying, it's strange. At this point in my career, like, that's the first time I've ever worked on an excessively long song. For me, an excessively long song is 6 or 7 minutes. So when the last track on the record started tipping over 9 minutes, it's like, even though every instrument isn't taking up that space, it's still kind of like, oh, this is kind of weird.
2: Yeah, it's wild that it's 9 minutes long, but it's the fastest. Every time I listen to it, it's like it's the fastest 9 minutes. It just goes quick. It really is. It's wild. Yeah. It feels like a 3 minute song.
3: Mm-hmm.
2: Yeah. You'll have to tune in to and actually pick the record up or wait till it drops.
3: August 14th.
0: Yeah,
3: August
0: 14th. We're not playing
2: the 9 minute one tonight.
0: But all the more reason to go to the show.
2: Yeah.
0: And
2: yep. Grab a copy
0: of
2: the record.
0: CD. What about the artwork? I saw the CD has like, it's nicely printed directly onto the disc.
2: Yeah.
0: Who did the art and what was the inspiration behind it?
2: So I came up with the image, like the idea behind the image and everything, and the title for the album, which is also, there's the title track, which is the 9 minute long song. And the idea really is kind of like the first Climactic record was called Set the Rapture Ablaze, and it was kind of written from a place of like a lot of Kyle's personal stuff that he was going through, and there was a lot of anger and sort of like darkness around that record, inspiring the material behind it. Even though it doesn't sound all the time like that, there was a lot of that kind of going on, and it's sort of where it came from.
1: It's a lot of heartbreak.
2: Yeah, a lot of heartbreak
1: on that album. Yeah.
2: And this one, we've all been through a bunch of stuff, a couple marriages, a couple divorces, a couple of this and that and whatever else, but we're all in much better places in our lives. And so the idea really is that this character, this Herculean character, who's really sort of more like sort of Sisyphean in his efforts, he's got this crucible full of like golden light on his shoulders, and he's been carrying this, and he's pouring it down the hillside into this formerly darkened valley that is kind of where the first record took place. And he's sort of illuminating with positive energy and a lot more, just like bringing light back to the land is sort of how I phrased it. And so I'm one of those people that likes to think of Sisyphus, if you're familiar with the story.
0: Mm-hmm.
2: He has to push this stone up the hill, and as soon as he gets it up there, it rolls back down to the bottom, and he's got to do that, and he's destined to do that forever. And I tend to picture him as a happy person. He's glad to be doing that job. He takes ownership over it. He does that with a sense of gratitude because he sees purpose behind it. And that's sort of how I view this record. Like it was a grueling task for us to finish that. I mean, it took us a decade, but there was a definite purpose behind it, and it brought us all back together, and there's a lot of positivity behind it. And so that's kind of where it came from. We had an artist that was originally doing it. Yeah. Daniel's shaking his fist at me if you, because I took forever to track the vocals, but for a few reasons. But the art itself, we had an artist that was working on it, supposedly, and then
3: good fill in there. Supposedly,
2: the updates we got were not what we needed to see, and so we shifted gears. We had to shift gears. That's another thing. We had to shift gears at the moment's notice. And our buddy John, who's a tattoo artist down in Mexico that Daniel knows, took the reins over. And he literally in a week and a half, basically, he put exactly what we wanted together. He hand drew it. He painted it. And then he put it and digitized it. And so he has a painting of this thing someplace at his place, I'm sure.
0: Awesome.
2: But yeah, I'm really proud of how it all turned out, the imagery behind it, and you know,
3: a lot of the elements came down to like the last couple months.
2: Yeah.
3: And the fact that it came together the way that it did is, I mean, it made everyone that much more appreciative of all the bullshit, really, I guess. Yeah.
2: Yeah. Yeah.
0: All right. As a divorcee, I appreciate the struggle as well.
2: There's a few of us in the band.
0: Any quick words about Requiem for the Rotting, which is the next track we're going to play?
2: This ended up being one of my favorite songs. Tim, actually, the other guitar player, wrote the bulk of this tune. And this one is kind of just about just all the stuff we go through. And it kind of goes out to everybody who's been going through it. You know.
0: Awesome. Here is Requiem for the Rotting by Climactic from their new album, The Crucible Beckons.

0: 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Always infused with humor and hipster wisdom, Ben Sidran shows why he's the first ever existential jazz poet. 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

0: All right. Welcome back to Roar of the Underground right here on KFAI, Fresh Air Community Radio, 90.3 FM, Minneapolis, St. Paul, and around the world at KFAI.org. I'm your host, Hadovich, the metal evangelist on vacation tonight. We're in studio with Climactic and their new album, The Crucible Beckons. You just heard Torrentia with Vices Like Demons from their new EP, Aeternum Dolorum, out of Minneapolis. They will be playing Zora Darling on Monday, August 17th with Social Pariah, Sweetland, and Divinum Insanus. And before that, you heard Hypocrisy with Killing Art off of their 1996 album, Abducted, out of Sweden. And they were going to play with Dimmu Borgir and Holder at Saturday, August 15th at the Fillmore, but we've heard that they didn't get their visas, so we'll see what that show will be like. Before that, you heard Wakefield with Bad Beat from their Bad Beat / Weaver single in 2024 out of Minneapolis. And they will be playing Memory Lanes in Minneapolis on Saturday, August 15th with Shot Down, Sledge, Sensing Agony, and Bestowed Upon Us. And before that, you heard Couch Slut with I'm 14 from Take a Chance on Rock and Roll from their 2020 album of New York City, requested by Ono666.
1: Best band name ever.
0: And first there, you heard Climactic with Requiem for the Rotting from their brand new album, The Crucible Beckons. They will be playing a reunion / album release show at Zora Darling next Friday, August 14th, with Robin, Wolfmask, and The Broken Rule. We've reached the part of the show where we ask the deep questions, the tough questions that make you dig deep for a serious answer. So when you're on the tour bus or tour van back from the long tour of days, weeks, a month perhaps with each other, you're tired of each other, you're exhausted, dirty, and smelly, you don't want to see anybody, much less the people you've been with for the last period of time, and you pull up to the gas station to get gas, and you need a snack, what is the snack you will get at the gas station?
2: Well, so if I'm trying to... So Daniel and I tour in Reaping Asmodea together frequently, and so if I'm looking to agonize my bandmates with my snack choice, then I'm going to break open a can of tuna or a can of sardines and eat them.
1: That's really disarming.
2: Piss everybody up, else. Yeah. That's just Jacob, yeah, for the most part. But probably going for... I'll probably grab a energy drink or two and I'll... some sort of protein bar or protein drink while I'm at the old gas station, the old Quick Trip. Yeah. Actually, you know what? A sausage, egg, and cheese croissant sandwich from
1: there you go.
2: Quick Trip at 3 a.m. is pretty choice.
1: Yeah,
2: gonna hit.
1: That's gonna be the move.
2: Yeah, if it's Alex from Reaping, he's gonna grab a pastry of some kind. What about you, Kyle?
3: Well, it's funny you mentioned pastry. I have a weakness with Quick Trip's pastries, especially a Persian.
2: Oh, yeah.
3: Yeah, I don't know. There are no Quick Trips in Michigan, and so whenever I come back to Minnesota, I really try to limit my stops there. But yeah, pretty much anything from the hot menu and the pastries, and I don't know, some sort of a cold tea, but maybe some Fritos, Twisters.
2: There you go.
3: Yeah.
0: Yeah, like an Arizona tea.
1: Stock Frito.
3: Yeah.
1: I approve.
2: Stock Frito is good. Yeah.
3: Any kind of chips. Alex turned me on to ketchup flavored chips. I had never tried it. Sounds kind of gross, but
2: they're pretty good.
3: You'd be surprised. If you like salt and vinegar chips, you'd probably dig the ketchup chips.
1: I don't. Thank you for asking.
3: I wasn't
1: not
3: talking to you. I was talking to our listeners. But thank you.
2: I don't enjoy those. Thank you very much. Yeah.
3: What about you, Dan?
1: It's probably the breakfast sandwich.
2: Oh, yeah.
1: If it's the middle of the night.
2: And if there's only one left, then Daniel and I have to plastic knife fight or spork fight to the death over it. Usually.
1: Yeah. A good breakfast sandwich or a corn chip or a Cheez-It.
2: Yeah.
1: As much as I want to say beef jerky or a fresh, something.
2: A fresh pack of dude wipes since we're all smelly and stinking.
1: Clean up.
3: Dan's known as the snack master.
1: Yeah. Yeah. The stank master?
2: The stank master.
3: That too.
2: That too, yeah.
0: All good choices. We're going to play Among the Beasts next, which is the first track from the new album. Do you want to say anything about this track?
3: I would like to suggest maybe listening to this around Thanksgiving when you're among your feasts.
0: All right. Perfect introduction. Here is Among the Beasts by Climactic from their brand new album, The Crucible Beckons.

0: All right. Welcome back to Roar of the Underground right here on KFAI 90.3 FM, Minneapolis, St. Paul, Fresh Air Community Radio. This is your host, Hadovich, flying solo for tonight. And we have Climactic in studio, who you just heard with their song A Comfort in Thorns off of their brand new album, The Crucible Beckons, out of Minneapolis. Before that, you heard Sledge, stylized SLDG, with Crickets from their 2025 EP, Of My Own Design, out of Mankato. They'll be playing Saturday, August 15th at Memory Lanes in Minneapolis with Shot Down, Wakefield, Sensing Agony, and Bestowed Upon Us. Before that, you heard Robin with Rebirth, the first single from their brand new EP, The Purity of Vengeance, out of St. Cloud. They'll be opening for the Climactic Reunion and Album Release Show next Friday, August 14th at Zora Darling in Minneapolis with Wolf Mask and The Broken Rule. And before Robin, you heard Sweetland with Wicked Dreams from their brand new EP, Murder on the Frontier, out of Mankato. They will be playing Monday, August 17th at Zora Darling with Torrentia, Social Pariah, and Divinum Insanus. And first there, you heard Among the Beasts by Climactic from their brand new album, Crucible Beckons. Again, playing Friday, August 14th at Zora Darling. Is there anything y'all want to say about that song or about any new merch or what's next for y'all? Any other concerts besides this one coming up?
1: Climactic's just sort of focused on getting through this album release show and getting that out there and everything. We are definitely talking about what's next on the horizon. We've got two members that live out of state, and so we just want to make sure that the shows we choose make sense for bringing everybody together and all that stuff. So we'll just, you know, see what opportunities come up our way. As far as the songs that you heard, the song Among the Beasts, that was the first single that we put out for the new record, that, like, lyrically and vocally, the vibe of that song is so high energy that I kind of personally decided to make it my own. Like, I always wanted to write my own, like, workout anthem. So, like, that like reminds me of the things that are important to me, and then also that, like, I have to keep pushing myself, and maybe it'll inspire somebody to do that for themselves too. So it's kind of fun fact about that tune lyrically, I guess. Yeah, anything from you guys?
2: You talk about how it came to be?
1: Oh yeah, I mean Kyle, actually that song was written around a Kevin Talley drum, like, riff competition, right? Like, that's how the instrumentation about.
3: Yeah,
1: originally
3: he used to do these contest songs where he would record drums, write and record drums, and put the track up on his website, and you download it and you write and record guitars to it. And I did that. Three different contests. I mean, I don't even know what you won, but it was really a cool experience because, like, that's how I like to write. I like to just write with a drummer, and so to have all of a drummer's ideas laid out and then just to come up with riffs, I thought it was a really cool idea. And the very first time I did that, it was actually the music of Among the Beasts. And I played it for the guys, and they really dug it. And Dan rewrote the drums to it and
4: sped it up.
3: Yeah,
1: sped it up away.
3: Sped it up even more. So I mean, like, that was actually probably one of the first songs for the new album.
1: What? Yeah, it was, yeah, for it was sure. It was very much the first one.
4: Yeah, because that was the thing is. When nothing came of that, I was like, dude, you have to use these riffs.
1: Yeah.
4: Like, we either got to use some of these riffs and you know, like, it changed a little bit, like, obviously. And
3: we restructured, like, a few parts.
4: The landscape of it changed, but yeah, because I remember being like, yeah, dude, some of these riffs are just too sick. You got to use these.
3: Yeah. It was, I mean, like, it was kind of motivation for, you know, for the rest of the album. And I don't know, Tim wrote the bulk of a few songs on the album too, and we would just kind of take turns writing layers to each other's songs, and made for a really cool dynamic. And each song on this album has its own personality. Like, I don't think any two songs on the album sound alike.
1: No, and it spans just about every genre you could fit in there. I mean, there's no real, like, there's no slam parts necessarily or anything like that, but
4: I think that's about it.
1: Like, yeah,
4: the only thing, yeah,
1: everything
4: there's
1: else
4: death
1: is,
4: metal, there's thrash, there's, yeah, heavy
1: metalcore type
4: rock
1: stuff. Yeah,
4: absolutely.
1: Yeah, big vocal choruses and, you know, weird bits of technicality sprinkled throughout, and yeah, mm-hmm. Yep.
4: Yeah,
1: some goofy stuff in there,
3: and even a little bit of Warren Diamartini influence.
4: Ah,
3: and some,
4: yes,
3: riffs.
1: Yeah.
4: Very much.
0: Yeah. Well, any other shows? You mentioned one.
4: Everyone in the, well, yeah, that's a thing, is like the kind of like, you know, everyone in this band is or has been in too many bands.
0: Yeah.
4: So,
0: and that's like other bands.
4: And
0: yeah,
4: for what Eric was saying, it's like we're, the whole intent was to play these couple shows, do the reunion, and see what happens. And part of that was because we're all in other bands that are active and play often. Some of us travel a lot, so it kind of comes down to a time thing too. So
1: yeah, yeah,
3: yeah.
1: But Kyle's in a great Motorhead tribute band.
3: Yeah, we're called Motor City Head out of Detroit, and we are actually playing the Doghouse, formerly The Rock, in Maplewood, Minnesota, tomorrow night with Imaginarium, which is a Nightwish tribute, and Demon Alcohol, featuring members of Metallica and Darkest Hour, or an Ozzy Osbourne tribute. I believe it's their first show. So that one's $10 and 21 plus, and it's a great venue. If you used to go there as, you know, when it was The Rock, they remodeled some parts of it. I think it's even cooler, and it's really great food, really great staff. So if you're looking for something to do, $10 gets you in for three bands, and also do a Misfits tribute with Dan called Gravezig, and he can tell you about our next show.
4: August 15th, that's Zora Darling, and that's with Harsh Reality and Die Hardcore. And yeah, that's our first show in a bit here. Like, I promise, it's wild.
1: Yeah,
4: all the Gravezig shows, which is a Danzig and Michael Graves era Misfits tribute, they're a lot of fun. They're a lot of fun.
3: We do the full stage production, full makeup. It's a lot, yeah, like you said.
1: Stage
3: ramps, it's one big
1: the ghoul,
3: party. It's a lot of fun.
1: Yeah, yeah, a lot of woes.
3: Yeah.
4: A lot of woes,
1: yeah.
0: All right. We're running out of time here, coming to the end. Is there anybody you want to shout out or thank for this album or in general?
4: Yeah. Brad Gunnarsson,
1: yeah.
4: Adam Tucker,
1: for sure.
4: John.
1: Yep, for his artwork.
4: Yeah.
1: Our bandmates that can't make it tonight, Tim and Andy.
3: John Wiederman for getting us on Rockfest.
4: Yeah.
1: Yep.
4: Absolutely.
1: Yep.
3: You for having us.
1: Yes, absolutely. Yeah. Yeah. And then, you know, in his absence, Bill, he reached out and offered this opportunity to us, and he's always very, very welcoming and encouraging and supportive of everything. You know, all of our friends and family that support what we do out there. We know it's not easy to be involved in these lives that we lead.
4: Probably thank Kat.
1: Yeah.
4: From dealing with, like, hearing you yell and scream. Like,
1: yeah, I
4: track all the time. Tracking.
3: Thank you, Dan, for making this happen.
1: Yeah, yep.
3: Our fans and people that have supported the band all this time, and our new fans. So
1: come on out on the 14th and hang out with us and celebrate, and, mm-hmm, and you know, welcome us back.
0: Heck yeah. Climactic with their new album, The Crucible Beckons. Their new single, The Beginning of Sorrow, out tonight at midnight. You can see them Friday, August 14th at Zora Darling for their reunion album release show with Robin Wolfmask and the Broken Rule. You're about to hear Forged in Flaw, track 6 from the album.

I'm gonna hide this tape when I'm finished. If none of us make it, at least there'll be some kind of record. Storm's been hitting us hard now for 48 hours. We still have nothing to go on.

0: you too.
1: Welcome back to Roar of the Underground. I'm your host, Hadovich, wrapping things up here while the metal evangelist is on vacation. You're listening to KFAI 90.3 FM, Minneapolis, St. Paul, and you just heard Wolf Mask with Hot Needle from their 2025 EP, Another Psycho Killer out of Minneapolis. They will be opening for Climactic's reunion album release show Friday, August 14th at Zora Darling in Minneapolis with Robin and The Broken Rule. Before that, you heard Holder with Veil of Penitence from their 2024 album, Verses and Oath, off of 20 Bucks Spin out of the Pacific Northwest. And first there was Forged in Flaw, track 6 from Climactic's brand new album, The Crucible Beckons, who were gracious enough to be in studio with us tonight. It was a great interview, and they've since departed down the elevator. And it's time to wrap up another episode of Roar of the Underground with our congregation being resilient, Karen headbanging herd of goats, which I forgot to say at the beginning, as we have preached the five gospels of metal, death, black, doom, groove, and thrash. And we're going to leave you off with You Damons in Mirrors, their long track from 2025, Spiritual Anguish, from here in Minneapolis off of Riff Merchant Records. Some black metal to see you into the night. See you all next week.

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0: What you gonna play now?
1: Bobby, I don't know. But whatsoever I play, it's got to be funky.
0: Yeah.
1: One, two, three, make it funky.

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This is Eric, and you're tuned in to Voice Cried Softly. Played 8 songs in that set, so now I gotta play 12 songs in the next hour. Let's start with one of these.

I need you. I'm kind of lonesome without you, you understand? It's been a long time since you've been in my arms, darling. I've never stopped loving you. So why should you let a little misunderstanding stop you from loving me? But I want you to know that whether or not you bring it on home to me, I want you to know that nothing can change that love I have for you. Spend all of my money if you want to, baby. But listen to me. Nothing can change that love I have for you. Make me cry sometimes. Oh, but listen. But nothing can change that love I have. Do you understand what I'm talking about? Let me hear you. Oh, yeah. Nothing can change the load I have for you, baby. Oh, yeah. And I want you to know that.

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0: 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Listener discretion is advised.
1: Mother Earth is pregnant for the third time, for y'all have knocked her up. I have tasted the maggots in the mind of the universe. I was not offended, for I knew I had to rise above it all or drown in my own shit.

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This is DJ SLT. This is Across the Board. And don't forget, in recognition of freedom of speech protections in the First Amendment and the FCC's relaxed policy on late-night, overnight language, this KFAI program may include song lyrics some listeners find objectionable. Listener discretion is advised.

One older song that we decided to do on this tour came about because Jerry Leonard and I did an arrangement for a New York show last year of this song, and it seemed to be satisfactory. It seemed to be the way that should maybe always have been done. I don't know. We like doing it this way anyway. This is called Loving the Alien.

Thank you. Jerry Leonard on guitar.

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This is DJ SLT. This is Across the Board. Don't forget, in recognition of freedom of speech protections in the First Amendment and the FCC's relaxed policy on late-night, overnight language, this KFAI program may include song lyrics some listeners find objectionable. Listener discretion is advised.

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0: Some. What's removed?
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This is DJ SLT. 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Don't forget, in recognition of freedom of speech protections in the First Amendment and the FCC's relaxed policy on late night, overnight language, this KFAI program may include song lyrics some listeners find objectionable. Listener discretion is advised.

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This is DJ SLT. This is Across the Board. Don't forget, in recognition of freedom of speech protections in the First Amendment and the FCC's relaxed policy on late night, overnight language, this KFAI program may include song lyrics some listeners find objectionable. 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

When you're going through hell and you're hating yourself, I'm feeling myself, it's hot. When you know that you're caught and you're getting pissed off, it's getting me off. It's hot, it's hot. Oh God, oh God, oh God. People say I'm jealous, but my

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Are you there? Are you coming home? Hello? Is anybody home?

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Good morning and happy Friday. 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It is 6:01 AM. Thank you so much to DJ SLT for holding down those overnight hours. Last 30 minutes of that show featuring all queer artists. And so if you ever miss one of your favorite shows or want to go back, always feel free to check out that KFAI app, a great way to tune into the station live or go hit those archives. Let's get today started with this track here from Tiana Major 9. This is More here on Lost in the Groove.

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2: Good morning and happy Friday. You are listening to Lost in the Groove, part of KFAI's AM Drive. So glad to get to be here with you on a Friday morning with the sun coming up in the sky. Sun's starting to rise around 6:05. A little later in the year than it used to be just a month ago. We kicked off this morning's set of music with Tiana Major 9 More. Really great track there. Isley Brothers, speaking of great tracks, For the Love of You, Parts 1 and 2. And over here in the Discord chat, our friends mention we could take Isley Brothers Parts 1 through 6, probably. Their songs are so good, and I believe it's the album The Heat Is On. Everything comes in parts 1 and 2. Let's get those extended runs, parts 1 through 6. Monrovia Rust. Monrovia is going to be here in October. They were here last year before their album had released to a sold out show at First Avenue. Now going to be at the Palace Theater in October. And then Chaka Khan, Sweet Thing, closing out that morning set of music. I hope everyone's doing good. Weather today was very nice, very pretty, coming in to the station. I believe it was about 66 degrees out there. So a little cooler than we've had recently. And then we've maybe have some afternoon storms, potential for that here today. But other than that, looking like some pretty nice weather. Let's see, today on the show, we're going to be bouncing around between some neo-soul, some indie rock. We've got music out of Somalia and Brazil lined up for today. We've also got some new music from Love Spells and Leon Bridges. So I'm going to bounce all over, make sure we've got some good music for you to start your Friday with. And at 7 o'clock, we do our request segment here called The Carpool. And if you would like to request a song today, I am looking for songs that have stuck with you over the years. And so songs that you always go back to, that have followed you around to different phases and stages of your life. And if you've got a request that you'd like to hear, I would love to know about it. 612-887-4333. 612-887-4333, and you can leave a voicemail and I'll be able to see that request, or jump in the Discord page by going to kfai.org/chat, and you can join the Friday morning listening party and all of our friends in the Discord page. So without further ado, let's get back into some music, because that's what we do here. Stevie Wonder. Speaking of artists and songs that have stuck with you for a long time, let's do Stevie Wonder, A Place in the Sun, here on Lost in the Groove.

Times don't last, good time goes by, good time run past butterflies. Whole time, minimum 1K, 10 time, minimum 10K. Criminal, in 4K, hear me now, I'm talking, I'm talking. Show you one day, me, I get to live on, me, I get the action beaters. Me, I get to add no more. Drink your pain away, make you say no more. Try another way.

0: Oh man, that was Joy Oladokun with Look Up. DJ Shimmer in the chat says this song speaks so much truth, and I hear you. What a beautiful end to that set of music. We did it. We played lots of good music together. That's the only job here that we're supposed to do on a Friday. Just play some good music together. Kick that set of music off with Stevie Wonder, A Place in the Sun, and then heard Love is the Law from Love Spells and Free Secret. I'm going to be playing a lot of that album. Got to spend the last couple weeks with it, and I'm going to say it's a contender for my personal album of the year this year. So check it out. It's a nice like 35 minutes or so. It's just it's kind of deceptively simple, the album is, but it's remarkably consistent. And then the tension, the emotional tension of like a push-pull release throughout all the songs sounds so good. And we're going to hear one or two more tracks today from Love Spells, I'm sure. And then we've got Masego, another great album that came out a couple weeks ago. That was QVC. And it gave me some kind of Anderson .Paak vibes, so we had to follow that song up with Anderson .Paak, Am I Wrong? DMC Reigns, Roadblock, and then Vince Staples coming in with Cotton off of his album Crybaby, just released recently. It's the only track I've heard from that album, but it's such a good kind of hook to it that I'm probably going to put Crybaby on my weekend listening rotation to learn more about that new Vince Staples album. And then again, ending with Joy Oladokun, who's going to be at the Palace in November. So many great artists coming to the Twin Cities. Just last night, I got to see Duran Bernard and Kalani with some friends, and still got up and made it here in the morning to be with you all because that's what I love to do. I love to be here with y'all. We've got a carpool coming up here pretty soon. So if you have a request for the 7 o'clock hour, I am looking for songs that have been with you over the years. Some of those songs that, you know, you just carry with you through the phases and stages and seasons of life and always comes back around and feels good. So if you've got one of those, let me know, 612-887-4333, or you know, join me over in the old Discord chat, kfai.org/chat, and you can join the Friday morning listening party with all of our Discord friends. Good morning, everyone. And, oh, let's see. That's it. Hey, if you've got 90 seconds, I've got some Minnesota history for you. So let's get to that, and then we'll get back to some more music here on Lost in the Groove.
1: 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Minneapolis quintet Rebecca celebrates the release of their third full-length album, Molting, with this very special album release party. Since 2019, Rebecca have melded their taste and background in jazz, big band, madrigal singing, and jam bands in a hook-grounded, improvisation-driven musical collage. Opening the show are Full Catholic and Third Date. More information about Rebecca's album release show is available at thecedar.org.
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3: The Anthology of American Folk Music, released in 1952, was one of the most influential anthologies of the 20th century. 84 country and blues tracks from the American South. Well, except for one. That exception was Moonshiner's Dance Part 1 from St. Paul, Minnesota. In the 1920s, World War I vet Frank Cloutier was music director at St. Paul's Victoria Theater. Cloutier and his house band provided the background music for this Prohibition-era hangout. And somehow, they also recorded Moonshiner's Dance Part 1. A rollicking mishmash of old popular tunes with some counting, hand claps, and polka thrown in. It was released in 1927 and would have been lost to history but for the decision to immortalize it on the Anthology of American Folk Music.
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0: Good morning and happy Friday. You are listening to Lost in the Groove, part of KFAI's AM Drive. 67 degrees out there as we approach the 7 o'clock hour. And it looks like we got a high of 80 today. Oh, man. That just might be perfect. That might just be a perfect day. 60% chance of storms in the early afternoon, but not sticking around for too long. I don't have any plans tonight. But it's looking pretty nice. Sunset's at 8:30. I don't know. If you want to hang out, give me a call. I need some plans. Let's see. Let's listen to some new Leon Bridges. Always a good time to see what Leon Bridges is up to. This track is called Illusion, and it's here on Lost in the Groove.

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It is 7 a.m. Good morning. You are listening to Lost in the Groove, part of KFAI's AM Drive. And that last track we just heard was Bungalow Collect, a band that I have not been shy to play repeatedly here on the show. I just love their blend of sound. And the album is Disco Rap Saved My Life. And yeah, two great tastes that go great together. Also, you can see Bungalow Collect August 20th over at Amsterdam Bar and Hall. And so just another good reason to play them again because they are coming to town. And that's going to be a good show. A pretty, I think, unique one as well. Amsterdam Bar and Hall. It's a nice, intimate space. Great band. Check it out. Leon Bridges, brand new music kicking off that set. And then revisiting our good friends, Vampire Weekend. I was chatting with Jeremy B the other day. And you may know Jeremy B from such places as covering Across the Board and doing our Blue Sky channel for KFAI and being a frequent friendly face on the Discord page and a longtime volunteer. For KFAI. Chatting with Jeremy B. And we were talking about bands that are great that you sometimes forget about. And Vampire Weekend was one that came to my mind. They've always got great stuff going on and I sometimes forget to go check them out. So wanted to bring them here on to the show. Let's see. I think we are going to bounce over to... let's play some David Bowie. Let's do let's go into this kind of pocket of music here for a little bit. We'll hear some Mark Bolan, some David Bowie. I'm gonna sneak in some more Love Spells. And I think we're gonna have ourselves a pretty good time. This is Oh, You Pretty Things here on Lost in the Groove.

Good old T-Rex. Some Mark Bolan there following. Another track from Love Spells off of the new album Love is the Law, just recently released. And David Bowie, Oh You Pretty Things, kicking off the 7 o'clock hour. And back to Love Spells. You can see Love Spells at the 7th Street Entry, September 30th. So we've got Bungalow Collect over at Amsterdam Bar and Hall. We've got Love Spells over at 7th Street Entry. Some like small intimate venues to see some really phenomenal emerging artists. Sounds like a good opportunity to me. All right, let's see. Let's get into our carpool request. Today's theme is songs that have stuck around with you over the years, through the seasons, through the phases and stages of life. And we've got one here from Megan to kick us off here. Seals and Croft version we're going to do. There's so many great versions of this song. And I'm sure once you hear it, you'll know your own great ones as well. But we're going to do Summer Breeze here on Lost in the Groove.

That's right. Don't you worry about a thing. That's from The Main Ingredient. Also, they have a version of Summer Breeze, which is what inspired me to pull that one here. And Hot Fun in the Summertime, Sly and the Family Stone. Thank you to Megan for kicking off that carpool request there with songs that have been with you through the seasons, through the phases and stages of life. Summer Breeze is a great one there. We've got here at KFAI. And here on Lost in the Groove, we'd love to celebrate our community of listeners. And I'm so thankful every time somebody interacts with the show. It teaches me about them a little bit. It continues to curate what kind of music we're hearing on the show. It's a conversation, really. This next track is dedicated to Megan as well. I was just thinking about this one. I think she might have requested this one a couple years ago. So it's been a little while since we played it. It's a little silly, kind of on purpose. I hope you enjoy it. Just kind of a moment to smile here at 7:25 in the morning. Let's give it over to old Tom Jones here. This is Hard to Handle. I'm Lost in the Groove.

0: And that is Talking Heads with Slippery People. And speaking of Mitch McConnell. Nah, just kidding.
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0: Good morning and happy Friday. You are listening to Lost in the Groove, part of KFAI's AM Drive. The last set of music, we heard Tom Jones, Stevie Wonder, Talking Heads, all live versions of those songs. Just last week, we did a show that was all live music. And those, of course, were some tracks that were in the pull list but didn't quite make it onto the show. So I'm glad to get to play them for you now. If you want to check that show out, you can go to the KFAI app, hit the on-demand section. You can check out archives of Lost in the Groove and all of the KFAI shows. So it's a great way to get radio on demand. And of course, you know, another great way to do it is to just listen to it live. Always checking in to KFAI, hearing something new, something fresh, different voices from around the community. That's what we do. We also uplift and celebrate our community of listeners. Here today, we are taking some requests around theme of songs that have been with you throughout life. And I've got one here from Jeremy. This is Bread, which he says is one of his mom's favorites. So not only do we get to hear a song that has been around Jeremy's life for a while, we also get to hear one of his mom's favorite. What a great opportunity. This is Everything I Own here on Lost in the Groove.

0: Duran Jones and the Indications. I Need the Answer. Such a good track, such a good album. That is the album Flowers. It's kind of flawless. It's just a real smooth album. It goes down real smooth. It's also great if you want to put this in your back pocket. If you're hosting like a dinner party or a get together, it's a really great album to just kind of put on, let it sit in the background, create a good vibe, a good environment. So if you're kind of collecting those albums, Duran Jones and the Indication, Flowers. We've just got a few more minutes left until the one and only, the incomparable Paul Harding joins us, and so looking forward to see what he is bringing us in today. I was looking through my poll list and figuring out how do we want to spend these last few minutes together, and I decided I've got two songs back to back that are kind of in a nice conversation with one another. Dr. John, we're going to go down to New Orleans to visit Dr. John, of course, our good friend down there. And Dr. John also considers Professor Longhair to be one of his greatest musical mentors. So we're going to hear Dr. John, then we're going to hear Professor Longhair. But the Dr. John track we're going to listen to before we sign off here is called the Professor Longhair Boogie. So a little homage in honor to our friends down in New Orleans. And that's how we're going to close out our show. Thank you so much for being here today. It's been great just getting to wake up with y'all, play some music. Lots of great stuff in today's set list. You can always see what that looks like. You can go to the KFAI website. You could jump onto the Discord page. Or you could just drive in your car as part of the AM drive as we start our Friday. I hope you have a beautiful weekend and take care of yourself. And I will see you next week here on Lost in the Groove. This is Dr. John.
1: 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Dr. John.

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This is Foreign Currency.

Good morning. It is time for Foreign Currency. Thank you to Jason and another great Lost in the Groove. And we're going to get into some sounds from around the world, including, you know what? First, before I get into what the music's going to be, this is actually going to be a four-hour session today. Usually Foreign Currency lasts for 2 hours, but this week Blanchety Blanche is out, so I'm going to extend into the FUBAR Omniverse from 10 till noon. So from 8 till noon, you have me spinning music from around the world, and we're going to hear new music from Kenya, Cape Verde, Spain, Zimbabwe, Morocco, and let's see, India, and so much more. And we're going to start off with new music from Nigeria. This is Azuka Moweta and his Anioma Brothers Band of Africa. The new album is called Kenny Chukwu. This is some high life from the Niger Delta. Azuka Moweta here on Foreign Currency on KFAI.

Music from Kay Slice and Pat Thomas. Kay Slice out of Amsterdam with roots in Ghana, singing about Ghanaian legendary Pan-Africanist Kwame Nkrumah on that tune from his new album, I Take You High Life. High Life thread throughout that set here on Foreign Currency. We had an old favorite of mine, came out in 2001 on a label called Indigidisc. It was a survey of the music of the life of Chief Stephen Osita Osadibe, Nigerian high life artist, and that collection Sound Time goes over his whole career. We heard the tune Egwu Ogolo from Chief Stephen Osita Osadibe, and we started off with brand new Azuka Moeta and his Anioma Brothers Band of Africa from the Delta, the Niger Delta in Nigeria, and that's a brand new one called Kene Chukwu. It's out on Palenque Records, and it is Bandcamp Friday. If you ever think about buying music on Bandcamp, every once in a while they do Bandcamp Friday on the first Friday of the month, giving all the proceeds to the artists. And so Palenque Records is out there. You can get that new Azuka Moeta. A lot of the stuff you can get either downloads or physical copies and merch from the different labels and artists. That one we just heard, Kay Slice and Pat Thomas, I Take You High Life album with Kwame Nkrumah is also out there on Agogo Records. And so you can go out to Bandcamp and check out that stuff, support the artists. And kind of in a related topic to, I think it was maybe 2 weeks ago now, we had a big discussion here on Foreign Currency about AI music. I saw a little something that Bandcamp was taking down AI generated music from their site. So maybe if you want to avoid buying that stuff, it might be a way to avoid that as well. A vendor out there online with a little bit of a conscience. Bandcamp Fridays is today. Hey, this is Foreign Currency, your best exchange on rhythm, culture, tradition, and revolution. My name is Paul Harding. You can reach me here in the studio by phone or text at 612-341-0980. And of course, I'm out on the Discord for KFAI, and you can go to kfai.org for links to the social media for Foreign Currency and all the playlists and archives. And of course, follow along on Blue Sky, where all the playlist is reposted as well. Hey, this Friday, stick around with me until noon. Foreign Currency is taking off into the FUBAR Omniverse. So we got a 4-hour special for you today. Up next, I've got music from Spain. This is Mucho Pelo and Olga Diaz, a new tune from them called Calle Abderrahman. Mucho Pelo and Olga Diaz out of Spain here on Foreign Currency on KFAI.

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Music from Spain here on Foreign Currency from Galicia, Spain. That is Bayuca and Carlos Ares and a new single from them, Noitada. We had Chambao in there, also from Galicia, Spain, and their single from last year, Fresca. And we heard music from Anias Martin, Las Rores, and Iam Carla, and that one is called Chicas Quejeras, featuring Las Sarsanas. And we started off with a brand new one from Mucho Pelo and Olga Diaz, and that one is Calle Abderrahman. It's all here on Foreign Currency, your best exchange on rhythm, culture, tradition, and revolution.

I'm going to be with you until noon today, filling in for Blanche and the FUBAR Omniverse. And I think during those second 2 hours, I'll be highlighting a handful of artists coming to town over the next couple months, including some at the State Fair and more. So I'm going to try and time things out here a little bit. And it's a little bit of a different project than usual here on a Friday morning. But always, as always, I'd love to hear from you. You can reach me here in the studio by phone or text at 612-341-0980. Or reach out on the Discord or social medias and get all that info at kfai.org. Up next, I have music from Mozambique. This is brand new from Tizio Mabote, and this one is from his new album, Mariana. It's called Bomba Muchangana Maria. Tizio Mabote out of Mozambique, here on Foreign Currency on KFAI.

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New sounds out of Mozambique here on Foreign Currency. That is Gasso Franco and Tabasili. And their new one is called Aoji Aoji. And we had Bratva Moz and Mendex Jr. with Beijinho. And we started off with Tizio Mabote and his new one, Bomba Muchangana Maria, from his new single EP. I don't know, Mariana. Music from Mozambique here on Foreign Currency. I'm going to get a little reggae into the top of the hour. This is Marcus God, and the tune is Strong. It's from his brand new album, For All. He's out of New Caledonia, and this is another one that you can get out on Bandcamp. It is Bandcamp Friday. Marcus God here on Foreign Currency on KFAI.

the voice of Maka B, Plant Farmer Plant, the Stingray Mix, new single from Maka B. And we had Marcus God and Tamal from the new album For All, and that one is called Strong, that we heard here on KFAI's Foreign Currency, your best exchange on rhythm, culture, tradition, and revolution. 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

Hey, my name is Paul Harding. You can reach me here in the studio at 612-341-0980 by phone or text. Love to hear from you. Also out there on the Discord for KFAI, and you can go to kfai.org for all the links to social media, browse the schedule, see the sponsored shows coming up, and all that good stuff. Speaking of sponsored shows, we've got Behind Dual Citizen. It's the 13th annual Backyard Blues Festival happening tomorrow from 11 a.m. to 10 p.m. And there's a ton of bands playing. Music starts at noon, including artists like Greasy Gravy, Swamp Twisters, and Hurricane Herald's All-Star Blues Review. It's all tomorrow at the 13th Annual Backyard Blues Festival Behind Dual Citizen right there in the Midway. In the next hour, we're going to get into some new music from, oh boy, let me see. We got some new sounds from Kenya coming up, and I'm going to get in some music from Zimbabwe and Morocco for sure, and Egypt. And let's see, I've got 2 hours after that too, because I am going to be filling in for Blanche, taking over the FUBAR Omniverse. So I'll be here until noon, and during the FUBAR Omniverse, be highlighting some of the shows coming to town, including Giedu Blé Ambulé and Lucy Bella. And I was wondering about that. The Blues Festival is going on Friday and Saturday. I thought that was a two-day thing. It's happening starting tonight. I was looking at it online where it was talking a lot about tomorrow, but there's stuff happening tonight as well. And as far as music that you hear here on Foreign Currency, I'm going to highlight several of those artists. During Blanche's FUBAR Omniverse, we'll hear from Alton Gunn and more. It's an artist from called Saline, a Thai Afrobeat kind of blend, coming to the Cedar Cultural Center, and so much more. So stay tuned. Stick with it here on KFAI until noon today. Right now I have music from Benin. This is, in fact, the title of the track is Benin. This is the artist Bobo Way here on Foreign Currency on KFAI.

Music out of Togo here on Foreign Currency. That is Nana Benz do Togo and their tune Recycle. And that is from the album Say Nam. And I've been mentioning it's Bandcamp Friday. That one is out there on Bandcamp. And they, on Bandcamp Friday, give all the proceeds to the artists. And before that, we heard from Ireke, and that one is from their new album, Ayodele, their little Beninois connection. Aishododo is the name of the tune. That one features Nayel Hosho. And we started off with a brand new one from Bobo Way, singing the song Benin, where he's from. Bobo Way here on Foreign Currency, your best exchange on rhythm, culture, tradition, and revolution. My name is Paul Harding, and you can reach me here in the studio by phone or text 612-341-0980. And I'm going to be here for another 2 hours and 45 minutes because I am taking over the FUBAR Omniverse. Blanche is out this week. So she gave me the pleasure, the honor of taking over and bringing 4 hours of the Foreign Currency sound for you here on KFAI. Up next, I've got music from Egypt. This is the artist Too Late and the new tune Gariha Awi, and this is through the A Colors Show recordings. Too Late out of Egypt here on Foreign Currency on KFAI.

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Playlists, schedule, the archives, and all that good stuff. Most of that's available also on the KFAI app. Up next, going to get into some sounds of Kenya. This is a style of music that started in the 90s, genge music. It's kind of a mix of hip-hop, dancehall sounds, and it's performed in Sheng, which is like a mix of Swahili, English, and local dialects, genge. This one is the artist Meja, and he's working here with the artist out of Uganda, Fik Fameka, and the new Meja album is called Mtoto wa Khadija. This one is Siaka, here on Foreign Currency on KFAI.

Music out of Ivory Coast here on Foreign Currency. That is Tekin Jah Fakoly and De Castro singing Mutamba. And I had a request for music from Uganda, the Congo, and Ivory Coast from Nick. And I think I hit them all in that set. That one actually singing about Mutamba, I believe the political figure in the Congo, and also referencing the great Patrice Lumumba, of course. And if you understood the connection that Tekin Jah Fakoly and De Castro are making in that song, I'd love to understand it a little bit better. If you want to give me a call, 612-341-0980, or send me a text at that number as well. We heard Titi Mufapart in there from the Congo. Mbamina is the new single from her. And we heard Timo Vibes from Uganda with Kwitaka, and that's a new one this year too. And we started off with a brand new Meja and Fik Fameka, and the new album is Mtoto wa Khadija. We heard Siaka and the Genge Sound out of Kenya. It's all here on Foreign Currency, your best exchange on rhythm, culture, tradition, and revolution. Up next, I've got music from India and Bangladesh. This is Ishan Sunidhi Nayak and Adit Rahman, and a new one from Coke Studio Bangla. It's called Patar Bashoki, or Bashori, my bad. Patar Bashori here on Foreign Currency on KFAI.

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Music from India here on Foreign Currency. That is Ofro and his new single, Kadaya Sathu. He's originally from Chennai. And we had Dee and her tune, Vari Vari. And we had Sanjoy Shilpa Rao and Nora Fatahi and Vayu with Ya Baba. And we started off with Patar Pashori by Ishan Sunid E. Nayak and Adit Raman, and that is from the new Coke Studio Bangla Season 4. Little Indian Bangladeshi connection there on that Coke Studio Bangla. Patar Bashori wrapping up this week here on Foreign Currency. Stick around for the FUBAR Omniverse with yours truly. 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

deal with sound. Not just what you call music. You know, like you have a sound body, a sound doctrine. You need to have a sound music. So I'm dealing with sound. But I'm talking about the cosmos. I'm talking about the universes. I'm talking about omniverses. I'm talking about this planet will have to cooperate with other worlds now instead of just being isolated the way they have been. And that's what it is.

Good morning. It is, as Rick out on the Discord chat made a joke, FUBAR Currency Verse. Yes, it's Paul Harding from Foreign Currency taking over the FUBAR Omniverse. Blanche is out on a little vacation and gave me the honor of filling in from 10 to noon. I'm usually here from 8 till 10 and get a little couple hours extra with you this morning if you've stuck around, or with you if you've just joined us. And let's see what I have lined up for these next 2 hours. Well, I'm going to get some music from Cape Verde. I'm going to get some artists that are coming to town, including, let's see, Lucy Bella, Alton Gunn, and Obi Original, and Gieduble Ambule, and Saline, among others. And we're going to talk a little bit about some of the releases that are out on Bandcamp that I usually feature on Foreign Currency for Bandcamp Friday. They give the full proceeds of the money for your purchases to the artists. Don't take their cut. So it's the best day to buy stuff at Bandcamp if you're going to do it there. Of course, the local brick and mortar shops is always a great way to do it, but Bandcamp Friday is a good online choice. Baba Harare from Zimbabwe has a new tune out, and this one is called Nezvangu, music from Zimbabwe, here kicking off the FUBAR Omniverse.

Music from Madagascar here on FUBAR Omniverse. It's going to take me the full 2 hours to get the hang of saying FUBAR Omniverse, not foreign currency. I'm not Blanche. I'm Paul Harding from Foreign Currency, filling in for Blanche this week on the FUBAR Omniverse. And that is Mamani Tsololo from Madagascar and a new tune, Vintagna Naka. And we heard from South Africa, the Mahotela Queens, back after a long time of no musical releases. We heard the tune Jomba Jomba from their album Booya Booya from last year. And we started off with brand new music out of Zimbabwe. It's Baba Harare, and his new album is Pedzai Navo. And we heard the tune Nezvangu featuring Sekuru Gudu and Fretz Donzvo out of Zimbabwe. And let's see, Baba Harare used to be the guitarist with Ja Preza. Boy, that was something I had to pull out of the brain there. I'm going to get into some music from artists that are coming to town pretty soon here and talk about some of the upcoming shows over the next couple months that sort of fit in with what I do on the Foreign Currency program from 8 till 10 every Friday. But, you know, me and Blanche have a lot of overlap in the music that we like, music that we play, so it won't be unfamiliar to you if you're a big FUBAR fan. And we're going to get into some sounds from Cani Garcia and Nathy Peluso. Nathy Peluso is out of Spain, Cani Garcia out of Puerto Rico. And the new Cani Garcia album is called Puerta Abierta, and this one is Gatita with the two of them here on FUBAR Omniverse.

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Cuban Sounds here on the FUBAR Omniverse. And that one is from Orquesta Acocan. It is new. Their new album is called America. And we heard No Me Voy featuring Carolina Oliveros. We had from Colombia, Puerto Candelaria. And their Esa Soy Yo. And we started off with Cani Garcia and Nati Peluso. And the tune Gatita from Cani Garcia's new album, Puerta Abierta. My name is Paul Harding. You can reach me here in the studio by phone or text at 612-341-0980. And thanks for sticking around with me for the FUBAR Omniverse. Blanche is out this week and gave me the honor of sitting in and spending a little more of my Friday morning with you here on KFAI. Up next, I have a local group. This is a collaboration of West African rhythms and Celtic melodies. The group is called Conakry, which of course is the capital of Guinea, but is spelled in the Irish Conakry, which is something along the lines of love and music. And the new album is called Badenya. This is a bunch of local Celtic artists and Guinean drummers getting together. And this new album, Badenya, has this song, The Badenya Reels. This is Conakry here on the FUBAR Omniverse on KFAI.

out of Senegal. It's new music from Mao Sidi Bey, and his new album is called Teranga. That one is Amina Ye, Mao Sidi Bey, here on FUBAR Omniverse. And Kalum Star in the middle of that set from a collection of music from Guinea from 1968 to 1980. Music for a Revolution, Volume 2, Guinea's Silophone recording label. And so Kalum Star, we heard Maliba, and we started off with a Ghanaian connection right here in the Twin Cities. It is the group Conakry. It's written in Irish, and it's a Celtic Ghanaian collaboration of local artists. The new album is called Badania, and we heard the Badania Reels here on the FUBAR Omniverse. My name is Paul Harding. I'm usually here for Foreign Currency from 8 till 10, and Blanche has given me the honor of sitting in for an extra 2 hours with you here on FUBAR Omniverse while she's away. So stay tuned. In the second hour of FUBAR Omniverse, I will be getting into a bunch of music from artists that I'm excited to see coming into the Twin Cities in the next couple months. Right now, getting into some Balkan sounds out of Moldova. This is a brand new one from Magnat and Fioctist. It's called Hailayuk. It's here on the FUBAR Omniverse.

0: Nation!
1: That is Serbian artist Goran Bregovic, along with Bosnian Dubioza Collective, together there on God Is Not Your Babysitter, a new single from them. And we heard from Serena and Mahala Rai Banda from Romania with their Mama Soacra. And we started off with one from Moldova, a bunch of new Balkan sounds. The Moldovan tune was Magnat and Fioctist and their Hajla Jok. It's all here on the FUBAR Omniverse. And my name is Paul Harding, sitting in for Blanche this week. I'd love to hear from you here in the studio at 612-341-0980 or out on the Discord. And I am going to start getting into some music from artists playing around town. First, let me tell you about the Backyard Blues Festival. It's happening tonight. Starts at 6 o'clock. And that includes Toronzo Cannon featuring the Butanes. The kickoff tonight at 6 p.m. It's all ages and no cover. The Backyards Blues Festival. It's happening behind Dual Citizen Brewing over on Raymond Avenue at just off of University in St. Paul. Right near 280. Dual Citizen Brewing on Raymond and University tonight at 6 p.m. It gets kicking off. And then tomorrow it starts up again at 11. Music starts at noon, I think I saw. The Other Country Ensemble will be playing. The Diesel Fitters, Swamp Twisters 2.0, Natural Selection, and a whole bunch more. Playing tomorrow at the Backyard Blues Festival. It starts off tonight, so that's over at Dual Citizen. And let's see, I am going to get into some music from artists playing at the State Fair. And that is right after I remind you that you're listening to Fresh Air Community Radio, KFAI 90.3 FM, Minneapolis, St. Paul, and around the world at kfai.org. 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

0: All right, getting into some of these artists. Let's see, the global get-together with Obie Original and the Black Atlantics. This is happening Wednesday, September 2nd. It's the Cedar Cultural Center putting this on over at the Minnesota State Fair's International Bazaar stage. It's their fourth year of the global get-together, and Wednesday, September 2nd, our own Obie Original and the Black Atlantics will be there. So I have music from Obie Original and the Black Atlantics, brand new tune from them called Sori Oga. We'll get into some high life sounds from Nigeria then following that, and work our way into some of the other artists coming to town and playing around coming up in the next couple of months. This one Wednesday, September 2nd. Obie Original and the Black Atlantics at the State Fair and here on KFAI.
1: I hope you still want more numbers.
2: Huh?
1: All right. Sorry.

So that's music from Nigeria, a little bit of brand new High Life from Azuka Moweta and his Anioma Brothers band of Africa from the Niger Delta. And the new album is called Kenechukwu, and we are listening to Ogalanya Sound System. And the Azuka Moweta album is out on Palenque Records out of Bogota, Colombia. And it's, I think, their second or third album out on Palenque Records. Of course, the sound systems there in Colombia have played the High Life sound and other West African traditional dance musics for ages. And so it's really fun to hear that coming out of there and have that connection. I played a song earlier this morning from this Azuka Moweta, and he's shouting out Palenque Records there in Colombia. So always great connections to make, the music going back and forth across the Atlantic. Before Azuka Moweta, we heard from Obi Original and the Black Atlantics, local artist with Nigerian roots, and the new single is called Sorry Oga. And Obi Original and the Black Atlantics are playing at the State Fair. They are playing for the Cedar Cultural Center's Global Get Together. It's the fourth year they're doing that at the International Bazaar stage at the Minnesota State Fair. So that is going to be Wednesday, September 2nd, that Obi Original and the Black Atlantics play there. And then the next night, Thursday, September 3rd, from Paris, France, Sababa 5 is going to be playing. And so I've got music from Sababa 5 for you right now on the FUBAR Omniverse. You can go see them at the State Fair. Again, that is Thursday, September 3rd at 8 p.m. at the State Fair's International Bazaar stage, representing Cedar Cultural Center. This is their Elat 22 from Sababa 5 here on the FUBAR Omniverse.

0: Girl.
1: That is music from Alton Gunn and their new album that just came out this February. I think that one came out. It is called Garip. And we heard Gel Yeni Magel from Alton Gunn. And they are coming to play at First Avenue on September 15th. Alton Gunn out of Amsterdam, that Turkish psychedelic sound. Alex Moss opening up for that show at First Avenue, September 15th. And we heard in the middle there, La La Lar, more of that Turkish psychedelic sound. Bebak Anlamadam is the name of the new single from La La Lar. And before that, we heard from Sababa 5 out of Paris, France, and their tune Elat 22. And they are going to be playing as part of the Cedar Cultural Center's global get-together at the State Fair, the Minnesota State Fair's International Bazaar stage. So that will be Thursday, September 3rd at 8 p.m. At the Minnesota State Fair's International Bazaar stage. Great place to check out a band like Sababa 5 with the funky mixed with the psychedelic there and a little bit of the Middle East and Turkish sounds all put together. I am kind of running through a mix of some of the artists that are coming to town in the next couple months that I think might appeal to folks that I like as well. And so up next, I've got a show at the Dakota. This is September 30th. It's Vieux Farka Touré from Mali, and we'll hear something from him. Just mention that you might recognize I am not Blanche, I'm Paul Harding from Foreign Currency. Normally Fridays from 8 till 10, Blanche is away this week and gave me the honor of sitting in for an extra 2 hours here on KFAI's FUBAR Omniverse. So now to Mali for Vieux Farka Touré. He's playing at the Dakota on September 30th. It's a Wednesday night, 8 p.m. show. And this is his song Nature from the album Samba. It's here on the FUBAR Omniverse.

Support for KFAI comes in part from the Dakota, presenting Braxton Cook Wednesday, August 12th. Saxophonist Braxton Cook is touring with last year's release, Not Everyone Can Go, and his soon-to-be-released new album, Elastic Groove. Blending jazz and R&B, Braxton Cook's music is both a personal and cultural statement. Blending themes of love, social justice, and progress into music that speaks to today's social climate while remaining timeless. More information about Braxton Cook, live at the Dakota, is available at dakotacooks.com.

Some of them are quite hate that. Aren't you worried anymore? Some of them heard that. Bring it up, bring it down. Hey, Bob, why can't you all the one tell them? Now listen here, man. Brainwash education, too much for Africa. Make you wake up, brother. Make you wake up, sister. Educated fools. Brainwash education, stealing all the money.

the FUBAR Omniverse with Gye Duble Ambule and the tune Ochoco Bila, and that came out last year. Gye Duble Ambule is coming to play at the Cedar Cultural Center Friday, October 2nd, 8 p.m. show, always all ages at the Cedar. He's from Ghana and has 29 albums under his belt, and it says that he's going to be performing a 1975 debut album in its entirety. So he's going to be bringing his 8-piece band from Ghana, and pioneering masterpiece Semigwa will be played in its entirety. That, again, is Friday, October 2nd, Gye Duble Ambule from Ghana over at the Cedar Cultural Center right here on Minneapolis' West Bank. Before the Gye Duble Ambule, we heard King Ayisoba, also from Ghana. That one features Rocky Dawuni. The tune is No Tradition, No Africa, and that is from the forthcoming album Pure Confusion, and that one comes out in September 4th, that new album from the Kologo power star King Ayisoba comes out, Pure Confusion. And I'll mention that it is Bandcamp Friday. That's out there on Bandcamp if you want to support the artists. 100% Bandcamp voids their cut of the payments on the first Friday of the month when they do a Bandcamp Friday. Started that during the pandemic and have continued that on. So today is the day for that. Vieux Farka Touré played before King Ayisoba. We heard Nature from his album Samba, and he is coming to the Dakota. He will be playing on September 30th. It's a Wednesday night at the Dakota at 8 p.m., and that is from Mali, Vieux Farka Touré, son of the great late Ali Farka Touré. Up next, another artist coming to the Cedar Cultural Center. The artist is Saline, playing Wednesday, October 14th at 7:30 p.m. And it's an all-ages show, of course, over there at the Cedar Cultural Center. And Saline is a Thai-born, Canada-based drummer. And

and her current music explores the sounds of Northeast Thailand, marries it with the 70s psychedelia of West Africa. And so you hear that very much in this album that came out last year. It's called Ramana. This is Celine playing over at the Cedar Cultural Center on October 14th. And here on the FUBAR Omniverse right now.

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We're listening to music from Cape Verde. It's the Funaná sound that I know Blanche loves, so I thought I'd include a little bit of that. Otavinho is the artist here. There's a brand new one, Nuta Combina, and we had Fejo Gaita from the collection Pour Me a Grog, the Funaná Revolt in the 1990s, Cape Verde. And we started off that set with Celine, and she is a Thai artist based in Canada now. We heard from her new album, Ramana, and she's going to be playing at the Cedar Cultural Center on Wednesday, October 14th. And this Cape Verdean stuff is setting me up for the last show I'm going to highlight, which is another one at the Dakota, I think this one is. I have to get my notes up here real quick. Lucy Bella at the Dakota on the 20th of October. I have music from Lucy Bella to leave you with as we get ready to hand things over for Democracy Now! Here on KFAI. Thanks to Blanche and you for letting me fill the airwaves here for extra 2 hours on the FUBAR Omniverse. I'll be back at you next Friday at 8 a.m. for Foreign Currency. This is Lucy Bella playing on the 20th of October at the Dakota, and it's here on KFAI.

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1: The viewpoints expressed in this program are the opinions of the people expressing them and are not necessarily those of Fresh Air Incorporated, its staff, or its board of directors.

to admit. Oh, and a socialist Jew was running for president. A white supremacist killed a woman at a protest in Charlottesville and got convicted of murder. It's sad that the conviction is big news, but it made me think of you like we do almost every day. We all

0: stayed in the struggle since. Now I have my own business. I know what a capitalist, but I help activists do better work. I better get back to work. I have this high stakes meeting tomorrow.
1: Mandela from Cesar Alvarez's

0: The communities, the working class communities in Greensboro, organized around class consciousness and around improving their workforce, their work conditions. And they identified that the Klan was actually kind of operating as the fascist arm of the government in that way. And actually, the government was in direct collusion with the Klan. They had paid informants in the Klan, and the Greensboro police handed the permit of the protest to the Klan and to the paid informants, and they vacated the premises when they knew the Klan was actually going to come in. And so the minute it happened, everyone knew in our community that they had been set up. And over years and years and years and years, including a Truth and Reconciliation Commission in Greensboro, this was all established as fact. But the reality is, the government was utilizing this fascistic faction in order to do its bidding, which was to repress really, really radical thought around working class solidarity. And what ended up happening is these five heroes and really leaders were assassinated and targeted directly by the government and by this group. And the reverberations of this were massive. Through many, many, many communities and movement spaces, and the loss of these incredible leaders is still felt. And really, with the piece, I'm trying to actually feel the loss and also to ask them, as martyrs in the spirit world, what do we have to learn, and how can we alchemize this into something that can do good for this moment?
1: And Cesar, the decision to show graphic footage from the documentary, because there was film footage of it, and to give your audience members the option to step out if they don't want to watch it. Can you talk about that?
0: Yeah, we tried to do the piece where we just showed the footage because it felt really important for people to really actually confront what happened. It's a lot of people aren't necessarily in the space to be able to just see that in the context of a theater piece. We tried it without the footage, and it was a huge loss because I think a lot of people couldn't access what had really gone down. And we created this the solution, which I'm really in love with, which is that in the piece, we ask people to decide whether they want to see the footage. It's a 7-minute clip that's in my mother's documentary, Red November, Black November. Or if they want to step outside and honor the five in a different way. And so what we end up doing is a simultaneous events, which one is a ritual and one is a real encounter with the video footage and the truth of what happened. And then we come back together, which again is a moment of solidarity and is an acknowledgement that in movement spaces and in organizing, we can't at all access the same things, but we have to be able to figure out how to create multiplicity, multiple ways through, because we have a shared goal, which is to alchemize this tragedy, to learn from it, and get to move forward better than we were before. And so in the piece, we ask you to decide. And we ask you also not to judge people's decisions. Let people figure out how they're going to navigate their own way. But the reality is you can't experience the whole piece unless you come twice, because they're actually two different paths through the story.
2: Cesar, you're named after two of the five victims. Your father in the play is played by Ruben Flores. He has the most powerful song. Talking to his best friend, Cesar, who you're named for, who was killed, about what he's missed in life. I wanted to play once again a bit of that song. Do you want to introduce it for everyone?
0: Yeah, I think that, you know, my whole life growing up, I always thought about these five as kind of saints. And I think I didn't know them. I only got to hear about them, hear how wonderful they were, hear how brilliant they were, hear how committed they were to imagining a world that would work better for all of us. And the gift of this piece was that I actually got to think in an imaginative space and in a spiritual space, what would I say to them? What could I say to them, and what might they say back? And then in going through that process, I actually got to ask my dad that very question, which opened up this whole heart journey for him about, oh my God, there's so many things I would want to tell my friend about what's gone wrong and what's gone right, and how amazing it is that something like Mandela could be elected president, which at the time in the 70s would have seemed like science fiction to them. And so it kind of creates this moment of, you really don't know what's going to happen in history. You really don't know what can be possible in movement spaces. And this moment of my dad wanting to share that with his friend becomes a really, really important touchstone in the piece.
2: And while your name is Cesar Alvarez, they called him Caesar, right? His real name was Caesar.
0: Yeah, they did.
2: And you even joke about that in the film. But just let's hear a little from that film. Well, let's hear a little of that song. Again, it is performed by Ruben Flores.
3: Well, we're really following liberation movements all over, especially in Latin America and South Africa.
4: Can you just, like, talk to him as though he's here?
3: You'd never believe it, they ended apart, hiding in South Africa, and elected Mandela president. The Berlin Wall came down and the Soviet Union broke up. There is this deadly disease that was killing mostly gay men, so the government acted like it didn't exist. But it did and still does. Terrorists attacked New York and D.C. and the World Trade Center collapsed. So we went to war again. There is this giant conversation happening on computers between nearly everyone on Earth. It is a mess and it's incredible. America had its first black president. A bunch of people took over a park near Wall Street for weeks, which forced everyone to start talking about income inequality on the national news. You would have thought it was great. Also, the economy nearly collapsed in 2008. There is this thing called a meme, which is a self-replicating idea, so things spread fast, now in ways that are both good and bad, I suppose. Cars can drive themselves if you can afford one of those. Phones and cameras and computers are all one thing, and about the thickness of a few dimes. And we communicate with hieroglyphs instead of words sometimes. The earth is warming up because of pollution. And
2: Ruben Flores singing Mandela from Cesar Alvarez's play, a musical called The Potluck. It's being presented by Soho Rep and Intar at the Peter J. Sharp Theater in New York City until Sunday, August 9th. We want to thank Cesar Alvarez for joining us. This is Democracy Now!, democracynow.org, The War and Peace Report. I'm Amy Goodman with Juan Gonzalez. As we turn now to Dr. Abdul El-Sayed, the winner of Tuesday's Democratic Senate primary in Michigan, and a major blow to the Democratic establishment and AIPAC, Abdul El-Sayed won the primary despite being vastly outspent by his opponent, Congressmember Haley Stevens. Pro-Israel and pro-corporate super PACs spent over $60 million to oppose Abdul El-Sayed, a former public health official who campaigned on a platform of Medicare for all, ending military aid to Israel and getting money out of politics. He'll face the Trump-endorsed Republican nominee, former Congressman Mike Rogers, in November's general election. If Dr. El-Sayed wins, he would become the first Muslim senator in the country. At a rally in Nevada after the primary, President Trump accused Dr. El-Sayed of hating Jewish people and Israel and said, quote, "When I watch Abdul," well, this is President Trump in his own words.
5: "When I watch Abdul, he's full of shit."
2: Dr. Abdul El-Sayed was born and raised in the Detroit area to Egyptian immigrant parents, called out Republicans on Wednesday, including his opponent Mike Rogers, after the National Republican Senatorial Committee issued a statement that referred to him by his full name, Abdulrahman Mohammed El-Sayed.
6: "They think they want to use my whole name against me. Mike, Listen, man, if you can't say the name, it's Abdurrahman, keep the name out your damn mouth. Yeah. I'll be happy to give you lessons.
2: For more, we're joined now from Ann Arbor, Michigan, by Dr. Abdel El-Sayed, the Democratic nominee for Senate in Michigan. Welcome to Democracy Now! Dr. El-Sayed, can you talk about your victory and what it means, and what it means the next day to stand with your Democratic opponents as you all came together for the general election in November?
7: Amy, thank you so much for having me. We're honored and excited to have earned 750,000 stakes in democracy from folks across the state of Michigan who believed that our message to get money out of politics, put money in pockets, pass Medicare for all, is the way forward for our state and for our country. It's an answer to the challenges that they face. We came through an unprecedented amount of outside spending against us. Nearly $70 million got outspent 11-1. But the power of our message and the power of the people who carried it up and down our state, knocking 200,000 doors in the last 2 weeks of the campaign alone, they made the difference for us. We have an opportunity now, though, to unite around the opportunity that unites us all, which is way bigger than any differences we might have had in the primary, which is to defeat Mike Rogers, who is, of course, a bootlicker for Trumpism and would be a rubber stamp for everything Donald Trump wants to do for the next 2 years, should he be elected. This is a guy who spent his time in Congress voting to raise prescription drug prices because he took over $1 million from the pharmaceutical industry. He's a guy who helped architect the legislation that kicked off the opioid epidemic when I was in high school. And we have to defeat him because, of course, he's enthralled to Donald Trump. He would rubber stamp these wars that are raising our gas prices. He would rubber stamp the continued assault on our government, for which we have to now be dodging lettuce because it's not safe. So we have an opportunity to come together across our differences to build something that is about beating Trumpism, beating Mike Rogers. And I'm looking forward to the next 13 weeks.
1: And Dr. El-Sayed, Medicare for All, universal health care has been at the heart of your campaign. Why do you think it has resonated so much? And how, if you were to succeed and be elected to the Senate, how would you accomplish this when it has eluded, universal health care has eluded so many previous Democratic administrations in the past?
7: Yeah, and thank you for the question, because I think it is at the heart of what so many people are suffering right now. There's not a place that I go across the state where people don't tell me, I'm so worried about what happens if I get sick. And I'm insured because my deductible is, what, $6,000, $10,000. It would put me into bankruptcy, which is why across this country, we hold $225 billion in medical debt. Nearly a third of households in this country carry that debt. We don't have to have that. What Medicare for All would be is guaranteed health insurance through the government without having to worry about a copay, a deductible, a premium. It's there from cradle to grave. You don't lose it if you turn 26 or get married, get divorced, get a job, lose a job, turn 65. Always you can lose health insurance right now. And you don't have to worry about being in network or out of network. You are covered. That opportunity, that security is something people across my state want so deeply. Now, we have an opportunity, I think, rather than to shy away from our biggest, boldest ideas, to carry them forward with us, to have the conversations about what's possible in the communities where they tell us that nobody's interested. Well, it turns out people really are. I've been up and down the state, 110 different cities. You can go up north. You can be at a church in Detroit. You can be in Grand Rapids. People are asking, how are you going to secure health care for me and my family? Medicare for All would do just that. Now, look, we've got 2 years under this administration while I'll be in the U.S. Senate. And my job is to throw as much sand in the gears into the Trump administration as possible, but to use that 2 years as a pathway, as a guide ramp for the next Democratic president who will get this done. And I think by going out, having the conversation, persuading around the power of ideas, that's how we win. That's how we won this primary. That's how we look forward to winning the general. And I look forward to helping show a pathway forward through Michigan for whoever is bold enough to pick up the idea that we really can't have healthcare in this country moving forward.
1: And you've also campaigned against military interventions and unconditional military support for Israel and other countries. How do you feel the American electorate is moving in terms of this issue? And what would you do to shift these priorities in the spending of the federal government away from the military and to what other programs?
7: Well, in an era where many of us can't afford basic things like groceries or rent or health care, the idea that your government is sending your tax dollars to buy bombs and tanks for foreign governments seems anathema. That money could be spent to fix your potholes, rebuild your kid's school that looks like it did 50 years ago. And we need that money spent here. On top of that, we have an opportunity to remind ourselves where that kind of militarism ends up. It ends up in foreign wars we have no business fighting. You think about the consequences of this war in Iran, illegal, unjustifiable, wrong. But all it's done is showed the Ayatollahs that they have a chokehold on the world's energy supply, and it's raised our gas prices to nearly $5 a gallon. We have an opportunity to finally turn against that kind of militarism, which is exactly what Donald Trump said he would. But of course, he's taken us to I don't know how many conflagrations in the last year alone. We need to end that. And Mike Rogers, the guy I'm running against, he would be a check. He would be a rubber stamp for exactly what Donald Trump wants to do. And we need a check, which is why we're going to take him on. We're going to show him for who he is, a corporatist who can't wait to do the bidding of Donald Trump. And I think we can offer a real check on Trumpism in the U.S. Senate starting next year.
2: And Dr. Al-Sayed, your response to President Trump saying you hate Jewish people, the National Republican Senatorial Committee using your full name, of course, reminiscent of Barack Hussein Obama, you embracing that, and President Trump saying you're full of...
7: Well, look, at the end of the day, when you don't have ideas, all you have is hate. And we knew exactly what the playbook was going to be. Here's the reality of it. My name is not raising your gas prices. My name is not the reason we're in an illegal war. My name is not the reason you can't afford your health care. My name is not the reason that you can't afford your rent or your insurance. Their bad ideas are. And so if the best they've got against getting money out of politics, putting money in pockets, passing Medicare for all, is to point to my name and say that they can't pronounce it, then I think we're going to have a pretty good time over the next 13 weeks prosecuting the case against a kind of politics that is corrupted, corrupting, and devastating the future of our country. We've got an opportunity, I think, though, to think beyond that. I think people are sick and tired of this politics of hatred. They're sick and tired of politicians who are interested in exploiting government for their own means, which is exactly what Mike Rogers did while he was in Congress, making $14 million after he left to move to a McMansion in Florida, which is what Donald Trump is doing now. And we're offering an alternative, a doctor who rebuilt the health department, eliminated medical debt, put Narcan in vending machines for free, and yes, happens to be named Abdulrahman Mohammed Sayed.
2: Dr. Abdul Al-Sayed, we want to thank you for being with us. We're going to continue the conversation for 5 minutes, posted at democracynow.org. Dr. Abdul Al-Sayed is Democratic Senate nominee from Michigan. That does it for our show. I'll be in Scotland on Tuesday and London on Wednesday. Check our website at democracynow.org. I'm Amy Goodman with Juan Gonzalez.
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10: After a year of litigation and community complaints about pollution, an industrial plant on St. Paul East Side announced it is closing.
11: This week, we take a closer look at the complaints that led to the plant's closure, the effects of air pollution, environmental justice, and how community participation can shape urban planning. I'm Brett Ahmet.
10: And I'm Victor Palomino. First, North Star Stories reporter Sam Holston with some of the news that made the headlines around the state.
12: No one voted for this. Congress has not passed any new laws on this matter.
13: Two Minnesota Ojibwe nations oppose a proposed federal rule they say could let people place sports bets by phone from reservation land without tribal approval. The ability to bet money on sports through prediction market apps from anywhere is at the center of an ongoing legal battle over Minnesota's new law banning prediction markets. But prediction markets wagering is also raising tribal sovereignty concerns and facing federal scrutiny. A proposed new rule by the Commodities Futures Trading Commission, the independent federal agency that regulates prediction market exchanges, would generally allow people to make sports wagers from anywhere. Minnesota's Leech Lake and Mille Lacs Band say the new rule would make the prediction markets the same as sports betting and could take place by phone on reservation land without tribal approval. At a recent House Agriculture Subcommittee hearing, Indian Gaming Association Chairman David Bean says that violates existing tribal gaming regulations nationwide.
12: Illegal online sports betting undermine our tribal sovereignty, state sovereignty, and those very agreements in place.
13: Minnesota's ban on predictions markets, operations, and advertising was supposed to take effect, but a federal judge temporarily blocked enforcement while three related federal cases continue. The Minnesota GOP itself has not announced a Sharia law caucus, but Republican State Senator Michael Holmstrom is creating what he calls a Sharia-free Minnesota caucus. The Buffalo lawmaker from northwest of Minneapolis says it will push legislation aimed at keeping Islamic religious law from influencing state courts. Holmstrom says the group will reaffirm the state and U.S. constitutions as the highest legal authority. He has not named any other members. In central Minnesota, Brainerd Public Schools is reviewing how it responds to bullying reports after the deaths of two Forest View Middle School students this summer. The mother of one student says her daughter, who was black, was bullied about her skin tone and appearance. The district has called for an independent review, while the school board has held emergency work sessions and discussions about its response and future policy. And finally, two Minnesota favorites are getting a taste of national attention. Snarky Loon Brewing in Jenkins, north of Brainerd, has been filmed for America's Best Restaurants Roadshow, a TV series featuring its food, beer, and community focus. And for dessert, Cup and Cone in White Bear Lake, northeast of St. Paul, has won America's Best Ice Cream. The soft serve stand beat 63 shops in a 5-round fan vote. Come for the lakes, stay for the calories. For North Star Stories, I'm Zan Holston.
11: For years, Northern Iron and Machine, a metalworking foundry in East St. Paul, has been in legal battles with state environmental agencies over pollution standards. Recently, the company announced it is beginning the process of ending production and closing.
10: Reporter Maya Hecht has the story of the community involved and the events that led to the decision.
14: I moved to Minnesota for health and safety. I wanted my kids to grow up with clean air, clean water, clean soil. We believed that that was something that Minnesota promised, and we've been shocked.
15: 10 years ago, Sarah Degner Riveros moved to Dayton's Bluff, a diverse and increasingly young working-class neighborhood in East St. Paul.
14: I wanted to grow a food forest. I'm mother of 5 kids, and it was a dream for me to raise food. So we planted a cherry tree right away within a week or two of moving. We have 4 apple trees, a peach tree, black raspberries. The chickens lay 8 eggs a day, and we can't eat any of that because of our fear of the lead levels, the high lead levels in our soil.
15: Riveros' neighborhood is also home to Northern Iron and Machine, a century-old metal foundry that has been embroiled in a bitter legal battle with the Minnesota Pollution Control Agency, or MPCA, for the past 2 years after modeling suggested the foundry was emitting lead and particulate pollution above national standards. After intense pressure from the community late last month, the company announced it is closing the foundry for good.
14: I'm afraid it's not safe. The health department says the lead levels in our soil are high.
15: According to MPCA records, after failing to prove compliance with environmental regulations, the agency moved to revoke Northern Iron's permit in June of last year. But Northern Iron contested the case. In its statement announcing the closure, the company said the facility will continue operating during what it calls a wind-down period. The closing announcement is welcomed news for neighbors raising health concerns in the area.
14: There are a lot of sources of lead that we're already stuck with, right? Little by little, they're replacing the lead pipes in this neighborhood. They haven't gotten to our street yet.
15: According to state statistics, blood lead concentrations in children surrounding the foundry are 2 to 3 times higher than the state average. Riveros is aware of the other risk factors for lead and air pollution that come with living in an old urban neighborhood. Lead paint, pipes, and city traffic. But to her, the foundry, which is the 7th largest lead polluter in the state as of this year, according to the MPCA, represented an additional risk and an unknown.
14: I guess the way I frame it is, we don't need even more lead in our system.
15: Environmental lawyer Mel Lorenz also lives near the soon-to-be-closed foundry. She recalls attending a public meeting between the MPCA and her neighborhood council years ago after learning about Northern Iron's settlement with the agency.
16: People were asking, how does this affect me? How much pollution is there?
17: And unfortunately, we're still trying to find some of those answers. MPCA really did not provide much information at that meeting. So I put in a public records request and started digging into the history of what had been going on at this facility and what the violations were.
15: Northern Iron and Machine, owned by Lawton Standard since 2022, manufactures large iron castings for heavy machinery used in agriculture, large locomotive, and construction industries. They have operated off of Phelan Boulevard in St. Paul since 1892. In its statement announcing the closure, Northern Iron said it is deeply disappointed that, despite years of investment, collaboration, and good faith efforts to address environmental and permitting concerns, it was unable to reach a path forward to continue operating. The MPCA's dispute with the company goes back to 2020, when the agency learned Northern Iron had made, quote, unauthorized changes to their facilities, resulting in increased air pollution from the foundry. A facility inspection in 2022 resulted in a fine of about $40,000 for air permit violations. And in years since, Northern Iron has submitted multiple incomplete applications to update their permit, finally resulting in MPCA's rare move to revoke the permit altogether.
17: And I'm speaking now more in my capacity as an attorney, and sort of generally what we do see is that not only MPCA, but other state regulatory agencies often will really try to help business stay in business, even if they are causing some pollution or, you know, could be doing more to protect the environment.
15: Recently, in neighborhoods surrounding the foundry, people have been going door to door to share information.
17: You know, residents have continued to see soot on our homes, and that soot has been tested to contain the same heavy metals that are inside Northern Iron. So there are really strong indications that something's wrong here.
15: The same soot lands on the soil, trees, and crops in Sarah Degner Riveros' backyard.
18: I want to be able to use our backyard safely. I want to be able to harvest food from the food forest that we've grown and cultivated over the past decade.
15: Studies show that there is no safe level of exposure to lead, especially for children who have a smaller capacity to tolerate the pollutant. Elevated blood lead levels disproportionately affect people of color, people living in poverty, and those living in houses built before 1950, according to the Minnesota Department of Health. Neighbors are hoping the closure will mean a healthier environment for those living in the area.
18: We all deserve to breathe clean air and drink clean water.
15: Northern Iron says it is committed to providing timely and transparent communications to all affected parties throughout the wind-down process. This is Maya Hecht reporting for North Star Stories.
10: Air pollution is not only a product of industry. Other aspects of our daily life can also change the environment around us.
19: To help us better understand the different sources of air pollution and how to protect ourselves, we're joined by Greg Pratt, a faculty member in environmental health at the University of Minnesota School of Public Health. He also previously worked at the Minnesota Pollution Control Agency. Welcome to the program, Greg.
20: Thanks for having me.
19: We've heard about the effects an industrial plant can have on an urban environment. What are some other common sources of air pollution?
20: Well, the biggest source of air pollution is automobiles, but industrial facilities are a second, close second behind that. And then there are all kinds of other smaller sources. For example, home heating, lawn maintenance, all kinds of smaller sources. But the big ones are automobiles and industrial sources.
19: So it's in the news that Northern Iron is closing. So when a plant like that closes, does air pollution end immediately, or is it a gradual decline? Is there some pollution that's going to have outlive all of us?
20: Well, there will be ongoing pollution from other sources, but in that area, Northern Iron is the biggest player and creates an unhealthy environment in the area around the facility. And so when Northern Iron closes, that will be a benefit to the neighbors. Their air pollution levels will go down.
19: Immediately?
20: As soon as they close, yeah. So the air inside the plant can be quite dirty, and then The vents were vented out into the local air. People have complained about all kinds of particles on their cars and their houses and their windows and their streets and sidewalks and all of that. So those kinds of things that are coming from Northern Iron will stop when the facility stops operations.
0: So something else we've been talking a lot about lately in Minnesota are the wildfires, which have led to air quality alerts in parts of Minnesota. How can poor air quality affect people?
20: The most important effect, of course, is on the lungs. You inhale air pollution. It gets into your lungs and it affects your respiratory system. But also gases and the very small particles can get into the bloodstream through the lungs, come in through, you breathe it in the deep lung, can transfer to the bloodstream and be transported around the body. And so air pollution can that way affect all of the organ systems in the body.
0: So how much of a difference can staying indoors really make on an alert day?
20: Staying indoors can be very helpful when there are alerts. One of the things, interestingly, that I have studied is indoor air pollution as well. And it turns out that many people have lots of sources of indoor air pollution. Cooking adds pollutants to the air. Vacuuming brings up dust and increases the dust levels in the house. Also, if you have all kinds of different appliances produce air pollution in the house. So, the house is not necessarily completely clean, but when there are air pollution episodes outside, that is a real big problem for people's health. And being inside will provide some prevention.
0: It sounds like a conundrum to me because, you talk about the indoor air pollution and in a situation like that, I'd imagine you'd want to have good air circulation from outside, get that air out. But on air quality days, you want to shut everything up.
20: That's exactly right.
0: Are air filters going to fix some of that problem, and what type of air filters?
20: There are standalone air filters that one can use. Also, many furnace air conditioning systems have filters on them. One needs to be aware of the type of filters that are on one system. Some of them are better than others, and we would want filters that are going to particularly remove particles, especially small particles.
0: So what rating are we looking for?
20: First of all, your home has to be able to accommodate that. There are standalone ones that you can put in a room, but you can also have ones attached to your heating or air conditioning system. What I would look at carefully on the filters is what kind of organizations are rating those filters and what kind of rating are they giving them. The rating can list or show the types of particles and gases that would be removed by the filter. So I would look carefully at that.
0: 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And thank you for coming on North Star Stories.
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10: 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I'm Victor Palomino.
19: And I'm Britt Ahmet. Cities and towns change over time. Sometimes the construction of a new highway forces people to leave their homes, factories have to move away from neighborhoods, or a new industry plant is built in a rural area.
10: To understand how planning shapes the development and history of places, we are joined now by Daniel Turow, professor of geography. His research focuses on ways that social, political, legal, and economic processes influence city life and landscape. Welcome to the program.
22: It's a pleasure. Thanks for asking me to be on.
10: So when you look at city life and how do planning and public policy shapes the way people actually live day-to-day lives?
22: Planning is an endeavor in bringing idealism to organize where people live. And those ideals, even though we call it idealism, are not always ones that are just or thinking about people's livelihood and well-being. Sometimes it's about maximizing profit or enabling companies to get the most extracted out of location. So if there's anything I can emphasize is that the endeavor of planning is really situated in the time and space that it operates. And so it will look different accordingly, but also there are some similarities too.
3: You said that sometimes it affects people against industry, and it might affect, and we see in cities how some parts of the cities are more affected than others. Is planning can help to prevent that, or this is something that is going to happen, is unavoidable?
22: I mean, I think what's interesting about planning as an enterprise, so it operates in government structures. And so governments have the legal power to do certain things. They also have responsibilities to do other things. So, for instance, back 50 years ago, we ended up seeing one really important legal obligation emerge around environmental protection. And so all projects of a certain scope have to undergo an environmental review, and that is designed to kind of slow down the process of development and create space for the opportunity to ask questions about what are the other impacts to people, to non-human species, to water quality that might cause. And I think in that sort of slowness and deliberateness of a review, you might be able to introduce other kinds of local knowledges. Similarly, we could look at similar kinds of interventions that occur through legal mandates like the Americans with Disability Act.
3: So thinking about that, what should be the role of the community and this input in this kind of like, so they are a little bit more proactive and not reactive when something happened?
22: I think we would say in the kind of experience of the United States, there is a impulse of allowing people in local places to have a substantive impact on their future. You know, this is in some ways the foundation of self-government, of having town halls and electing officials. The idea is that people are experts of their lives and should have some say, if not a lot of say, over the decision-making. Planning as a profession has become really technical and specialized, and it can all of a sudden be intimidating, if not hard to interact with. It's not always easily translated. But at the same time, I think certainly in the last 40 years, there's been a demand for more interaction with local peoples and ways in which planning can operation in collaboration with local peoples rather than merely creating an opportunity for someone to show up and say something. So to bring a local example, about 20-ish years ago, there was an ongoing conversation about investing in a light rail line that would go down University Avenue between downtown St. Paul, ultimately into downtown Minneapolis. And the funding model suggested that, so to create the quickest moving route, that we should only have, I don't know the exact number, but let's say it was 10 stops. So there's this model that came from the Department of Transportation and the Met Council implemented it, and they provided a route map. And I remember being at a couple of different meetings with communities, and there was a really well-organized response from people who lived in the area where the train was slated to travel, saying, we're going to experience these disruptions, we'll see the train go by, but we will never be able to get on that train. And so that means that they don't have access to that form of public transit. It also means that the businesses that will be experiencing that disruption, they will never get the potential benefits from it either. And through this really well-organized campaign, it's called Stops for Us, they're able to have a conversation with the Met Council that then went up to the national level of the Department of Transportation to change the funding formula and actually allowed for a net increase in the number of stops. And the city of St. Paul supported this by also bringing money to install the stations at three more stops. But it was predominantly areas along University Avenue where Black and brown communities have roots.
3: How we should think about the cities today or the things that we're building today so they have a lasting impact on the community starting now and the people in the future?
22: one of the things that's really important to consider is that in the enterprise of planning, those decisions made today usually aren't implemented for another 10 years, and then we're stuck with them for multiple generations. You know, you might think about the creation of the interstate highway system. They optimized the routes to connect cities and to go through cities so that you could move quickly. But locally, many of those decisions were implemented in ways that disrupted selectively certain areas. And we have been dealing with the consequences of that, both good and bad, for generations. And so while these decisions are long-lasting, they're not inevitable. We're not stuck with them forever, but it will take significant work and conversation to think about an alternative. And then, of course, the investment. I think the other thing related to that is trying to make investments that are conducive to adaptation and adjustment, that you're not necessarily stuck with what you thought was the coolest thing and the state of the art in year X, and 20 years later, you're like, well, that was a fad that we didn't realize has outmoded.
3: I think that was a really good word. You said that adaptation, you know, it's like planning, but being flexible about the fact that things change and things happen. Are there any good examples you can think about?
22: One of the efforts is to shift from zoning to, say, like a legal code that expects certain land uses to be here and certain land uses to be there, and kind of separating uses from the start, to shifting to say, actually, we want the built environment to look this way here and to look that way there. We actually don't care what gets used in these buildings. We'll allow that to be sorted out, of course, within some limits. But so it's called form-based codes rather than zoning-based codes, in which there's an effort to build the kind of built environment that we think will be long-lasting. And then whether it's used for retail business or for housing, like, it could be adaptable, it could be flexible. You're not stuck with it being just what we expected should work according to a plan that some people hatched decades ago.
3: Well, Dan, thank you so much for your insights and adding to these conversations.
22: Thanks for the opportunity and the invitation. It was great to speak with you.
19: What do we really mean when we talk about the environment? And do people have a right to a healthy one?
3: To help us think that through, we're joined now by Evan Mulholland, Healthy Communities Program Director at the Minnesota Center for Environmental Advocacy, a nonprofit organization that uses law and science to protect Minnesota's environment, its natural resources, and the health of its people. Thank you for joining us.
4: Yeah, thanks, Victor. I'm really happy to be a part of this.
3: For listeners that might not be familiar with the term, what does environmental justice really mean?
4: It's really a term that came about in the 1980s. That's a response to environmental racism. And environmental racism is this idea that's borne out in many places in the United States, that environmental impact is specifically where polluting industries and waste facilities and things are often coincident with race, class, and income in the United States. And the response to that is environmental justice. What we're trying to do as a community and as a movement is to change that, to move towards a world where environmental harms and benefits are more equitably distributed, where the process is more fair, where people have a say, and really to repair some of these environmental racism harms that have happened over decades and decades and decades in the United States.
3: Is this something that can be enforced?
4: President Biden had issued several executive orders that had the effect of pushing agencies both on the federal level and on the state level towards more procedural environmental justice and some substantive environmental justice as well. You know, more things were translated, there was more outreach, there was more emphasis given on getting more people in the room where decisions are made, and also trying to figure out how we can actually reduce pollution levels in places that are most vulnerable to pollution and most hard hit by pollution. A lot of those executive orders have been rescinded by the current administration, and it comes down now to state-level work and local work.
3: If a community is in that situation, they're seeing that their environment is being polluted, what are some of the first steps?
4: I think one of the most amazing things about organizing, about these advocacy campaigns that we get involved in is the power that people realize that they have when they work collectively. You know, one person calling up their city councilor, their state rep, or writing a letter to the editor or posting on Instagram or something, like, has some effect. Like, I don't want to discourage people from, like, you know, advocating for themselves and their family, but it's amplified like 10 or 100 fold when people get together. So the first thing is to get together and talk to each other. We're so much stronger when we learn from each other and we work together on these advocacy campaigns. Number two is to talk to organizations like MCAA, for instance. Like, we're set up to like really be in solidarity with community groups and community organizations that are trying to work on these problems. It's also like not giving up, like realizing the power that you have when you are bounced back from setbacks and then you keep going. That's something that I learned from working in community and with people who are most affected by these sort of things.
3: Well, thanks so much for your time.
4: Yeah, thanks so much, Victor. Happy to do it.
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1: You're listening to Minnesota Native News. I'm Marie Rock. This week, we revisit producer Emma Needham's interview with Bazile Honick to learn more about his relationship to fire and what he thinks are the causes behind Minnesota's increasing risk for devastating wildfires.
5: My name is Bazile Minokijigabo-Ponick. I come from the Red Cliff Band of Lake Superior, Chippewa. I'm currently the research coordinator for a project that is bringing people together to discuss cultural fire. I was born into the world of fire. My dad has been a wildland firefighter and a fire practitioner for around 20 years. And then my mom just recently became a researcher of fire and a student of fire. So I think I was born into it. I also have been learning about my love for fire as a tool of our ancestors and as a tool of the people today, how we can help the land with fire, and in turn the land will help us.
6: What do you think that listeners need to know about the work that you're doing about fire in Minnesota and Indigenous people's relationship with it?
5: We received funding from the National Science Foundation to host what we're calling fireside conversations. So we're gathering within tribal communities in Minnesota, Wisconsin, and Michigan to literally sit around a fire, sit around a campfire to discuss our ancestors' use of fire, to discuss fire usage today, to discuss fire as a cultural thing, as a spiritual being. People should recognize that Indigenous peoples have had a relationship with fire since time immemorial. We're using fire to decrease the amount of burnable materials within a forest, which can build up and have a highly intense wildfire. So we're kind of cleaning the forest floor with fire. There are opportunities to use fire to help the landscapes. Some elders are even saying that fires surrounding Manumen or wild rice lakes can help to give a nitrogen boost in those lakes to help support the growth of wild rice. So I think it's kind of a thinking that fire and water are opposite, but they both need to be a part of the conversation. I've also learned that there is a motivation to return fire to our land. People get really excited when we have these conversations.
6: I heard that Minnesota is next on the list of states that could be experiencing really intense wildfires.
5: There are numerous factors that are causing these intense wildfires. One is obviously climate change. The second is our past mismanagement of the lands, not using fire as a tool to decrease the burnable materials within these forests. These forests haven't seen fires for generations, for sometimes up to 100 years. And that has caused some great increases in burnable materials. So when that forest does light up with no treatment to decrease some of those fuels, it's going to be intense. That's something to recognize. Our mismanagement of the landscapes are causing a lot of fuel to be added to these intense wildfires. I recognize that there is a lot of trauma associated with fire due to the wildfires that are happening, or even due to the, I would say, propaganda that we've been fed that all fires are bad. That has been intentional. The origins of it come from wanting to protect the timber harvest and protect the profits of corporations, which started that propaganda of anti-fire. So I recognize that there is some healing to do with fire as a being, and that if we learn more about fire and the relationship that Indigenous peoples have had with it, we can begin to heal our relationship with it.
1: 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Join us next time for more voices and stories that inform, uplift, and shape our communities right here on Minnesota Native News. Minnesota Native News is produced by AMPERS, diverse radio for Minnesota's communities, made possible by funding from the Minnesota Arts and Cultural Heritage Fund and the citizens of Minnesota.
2: The viewpoints expressed in this program are the opinions of the people expressing them, and not necessarily those of Fresh Air Incorporated, its staff, or its board of directors.
7: Bonjour, hello. Welcome to Native Lights, where Indigenous voices shine. I'm your host, Leah Lebb. Today, we're revisiting our chat with Carl Gaboy. Carl lives in Two Harbors and is a member of the Boys Fort Band of Ojibwe and is also of Finnish descent. He's an artist and author and educator. He taught in the American Indian Studies departments at St. Scholastica and the University of Minnesota Duluth. In our conversation, Carl Gaboy shares some takeaways from his book, Fur Trade Nation, and Ojibwe's graphic history. In his research, Carl found out how widespread the fur trade was in Ojibwe people's lives during that era. Please enjoy our conversation from November 2025.
8: One of the things that I wanted to do in my book is to bring out the role of women in the fur trade. But there's kind of a blank there, and the historians themselves admit it. Well, that's like writing a history of American agriculture and leaving out the farmers. Indian women processed every single one of those furs that went off to Europe. They fleshed them and dried them out and then packed them up.
7: Bonjour, hello, welcome to Native Lights, where Indigenous voices shine. I'm your host, Leah Lem. Miigwech for joining me. Native Lights is more than a podcast and radio show. At its core, it's a place for Native folks to tell their stories. Every week, we have great folks on, great conversations with people from a bunch of different backgrounds. We're talking artists, community leaders, healthcare advocates, educators, so many passions and gifts. And we talk to people about those gifts and how they share them with the community. And it all centers around the big point of purpose in our lives. And it's another day, another opportunity to amplify Native voices. And I'm really excited for our guest today. And you should be too. He's a prolific artist and very well known. So I'm really happy that he's here with me chatting. Carl Gaboy is a member of the Boys Fort Band of Ojibwe. He was born in Cloquet to a Finnish mother and an Ojibwe father. He was raised in Ely, and he's lived in and out of the Duluth area for the past 20 years. His recent book is called Fur Trade Nation and Ojibwe's Graphic History. Really cool pen and ink drawings. It's a historical graphic novel. It's really neat. I've checked it out. And his primary medium as an artist is watercolors. And I hear he's also a member of Native Sky Watchers. And as a fan of looking up to the stars, I'm going to have to make sure to ask him about that too. But I'm really excited, if you can't tell, for our guest, Carl Gaboy. There you are.
8: Thank you for having me.
7: Is that a cat platform behind you?
8: Yeah. So don't be surprised if you see
22: a mountain lion passed by.
11: Yes, this bed right here, that is my dog's bed.
22: This is the computer room. It's also the cat room. So,
11: well, Buju, Carl Gaboy, thank you so much for being here with me today. Can you introduce yourself and tell me where you're joining us from?
22: I'm Carl Gaboy, and I was raised in Ely. Our family was from the Vermilion Reservation near Tower. I'm an artist. I write.

0: It's a color illustrations from my book, The Fur Trade Nation. They're beautiful Jaclé prints. They're eminently frameable. So I hope people will buy them and frame up the pictures right away and put them on their wall.
1: Oh, that's so neat. So it's a calendar.
0: Yes.
1: With the art from your graphic book, Fur Trade Nation?
0: Yes, but they're color versions.
1: Added color.
0: My graphic book was in black and white and very cartoon style. These are watercolors, full color watercolors.
1: That's so cool. Can you say just a little bit about what Fur Trade Nation and Ojibwe's graphic history is?
0: I taught the history of the fur trade when I taught in Indian Studies departments before I retired. And I taught at the College of St. Scholastica and at the University of Minnesota Duluth. And I was teaching in the Indian Studies department, and basically I taught whatever was required of me, taught many different subjects, but my specialty was art. And that was what my master's degree was in, and that's what they hired me for, to teach a survey of American Indian arts. Well, then what happened, because Indian Studies departments is shift around a lot, and a lot of people come and a lot of people go. And so I was asked to cover for a lot of courses. And then I was able to come up with my own course. One of the courses I wanted to do was the history of the fur trade. Now, the reason why I wanted to do that was because most Minnesotans have no idea that for 250 years there was action going on here. Economic action, cultural action. Quite a remarkable period. Most Minnesotans aren't aware of that. I have to say most Native people aren't aware of it. It's sort of a blank. And I can very comfortably say that every single Ojibwe person worked in the fur trade industry as trappers, as guides, as interpreters, as cooks, as canoe makers. And how do you just drop 250 years out of your history? And this is what I found out. I just talking to students, they knew absolutely nothing about it. Even though about half of my students had French names, I can't think of any other place in the world where 250 years would just be dropped just like that. And most of the Indian studies approach Indian history from the kind of the pure untouched culture, you know, dress in buckskins, you know, live in bark houses, to all of a sudden to the 20th century, where they talk about the reservation period. And I kind of know where that comes from. Historians had the same type of approach when historians were big proponents of the frontier thesis, where the frontier existed, and then all of a sudden, boom, you know, the modern era. But historians don't teach that way anymore. There's a new paradigm that has replaced it called a middle ground paradigm, where they recognized the fur trade. The middle ground was where two cultures really tried to understand each other. And for the most part, they succeeded. Not always. There were little events like the French and Indian War and Pontiac's War, the American Revolution, little dust ups like that. But between 1650 and 1850, French, Scots, English, Ojibwes, Crees did business together. They married each other. Daniel Harmon, who left us a great fur trade journal from the mid-19th century, spoke Cree to his children. This is what's meant by the middle ground. Well, to me, that's kind of exciting. That's kind of interesting. And Ojibwe history isn't like other tribal histories. Other tribes didn't do that. If you're a Pueblo up until the 1960s, if you married outside of the Pueblo, you were gone. You lost all your privileges. You lost your land. You lost your ceremonial rights. Boom, you were gone. And it didn't matter if you married an Anglo or a Navajo. You were gone. Ojibwe aren't like that. They welcomed outside marriages because these outside marriages brought new ideas and new ways of doing things into the village. I guess that was another reason why I wanted to teach this course, was because many of my students that

0: that the Ojibwe were just like all the other Indians all over North America. I traveled around quite a bit when I was in graduate school in the 1970s. And I went to the Northwest coast and I met Tlingits, went to the Southwest and I met Navajos. Plus many of the students from many of these tribes came to the University of Minnesota and I taught there. And I tell you, they're really different. They're not like us. And they think we are really strange. So it kind of goes both ways. And so to my mind, the fur trade answered a lot of questions. History of the fur trade filled in a lot of the gaps.
1: 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Today, we're revisiting our chat with Carl Gauboy. Carl is an artist, author, educator, and a member of the Boys Ford Band of Ojibwe.
2: A colleague of mine got me a t-shirt with Fur Trade Nation, and there's two women on it, one with a knife and one with an axe.
0: And look at the expression on their faces. You don't mess around with them.
2: Heck no, I think those are supposed to be us. I think she wanted that to be G and I. can you say who those women are?
0: One of the things that I wanted to do in my book is to bring out the role of women in the fur trade. Now, I'm not the first one to do this. It was a great book that came out in the 1980s, just when fur trade history was just starting to change. It was called Many Tender Ties by a Canadian scholar. She's did all of her research talking about women in the fur trade. But there's kind of a blank there, and the historians themselves admit it. Well, that's like writing a history of American agriculture and leaving out the farmers. That's the gap that I wanted to fill. And it comes from my own background. My father was a trapper, and I grew up with traps boiling on the wood stove, sterilizing them before we'd go out. Because, you know, if a mink smells human scent on a trap, they won't go near it. So they have to be sterilized. One little step in modern trapping that I was a part of. And so I guess that consciousness always stuck with me. And I wanted to do something about that, about my own history.
2: And so women in the fur trade, what was the Ojibwe women's role?
0: Well, let's talk about furs themselves. Indian women processed every single one of those furs that went off to Europe. They flushed them and dried them out and then packed them up.
2: Mm-hmm. So is that why they had the blades in the drawing?
0: Yes, in my drawing, that's why that woman is holding up that knife and holding up a dead mink in the other hand.
2: Do you have any like favorite stories from the fur trade era? Any favorite characters?
0: There's a series that runs through the book called Fur Trade Jokes. And these are actual jokes that historians have put together, and sometimes they come from Native people themselves, some of the jokes that I've heard. Like, for instance, this is a true story. The Governor General of Canada was taking a tour of the Canadian provinces, stopped by at Rat Portage near the town of Kenora, Ontario. He comes up and goes up to the nearest Hudson's Bay Company factory and says, I would like to meet a real Indian. And so the factor said, Scottish accent here. Aye, would ye come here for a minute, MacDonald? An Indian named MacDonald?
2: Oh my gosh.
0: Now, I showed that cartoon to white people at Fond du Lac Tribal and Community College. They didn't get it. I showed it to Indians, and they laughed and laughed.
2: How about we talk a little bit about your becoming an artist?
0: Well, my mother said that I could draw before I could walk. And I started drawing because my older brothers and sisters were all real smart. They went into fields like engineering. That wasn't me. When I first started conceiving of putting together Fur Trade Nation, it was because I kind of combined two interests. One is my background in the fur business and my interest in Ojibwe history and their connection to the fur trade. And then my interest in comics. And then Noah Harari's Sapiens series came out. And that's what inspired me. he's talking about the history of mankind, all in graphic narratives. And I thought, I can do this. So I sat down and started to do this. So I did each drawing on a single sheet of paper, computer paper, did each one separately. And that's because I was working on 3x5 cards from my lecture notes. See, I never threw away my lecture notes. So I opened up my file and started doing one at a time. So they weren't done in any order.
2: Excellent. Well, I want to pivot a little bit because I saw that you are a member of Native Skywatchers, which is infinitely intriguing to me.
0: The interesting thing about my being involved in that is that when I first was teaching in Indian studies, if you put the words Native Americans and science in the same sentence, no one would believe you. And if you certainly put Native Americans and astronomy in the same sentence, that just would not compute. But in 1978, that all changed. And that was when Anna Sofer, an artist, was hiking up on top of Fajada Butte in Chaco Canyon in New Mexico and saw a group of slabs on a ledge with a pictograph behind it. And when the sun shone through those slabs, it shone a beam of light that pierced down through this pictograph. That has been called the sun dagger. And Anna Sofer rediscovered it. And she took photographs of it. She just happened to be up there on June 21st, the solstice. And she took photographs of it and then started going around talking about the ancient Puebloans who lived at Chaco Canyon, who did this amazing thing, this amazing piece of science that marked the two equinoxes and the two solstices, and marked it with a dramatic light effect using slabs that weighed a couple tons each, maneuvered into position to make this beam of light shine through it. Well, no one believed her, and especially anthropologists. And they said that the Pueblo Indians were too ignorant of science and astronomy to have made something like that. So they made up all kinds of reasons why that occurred, that these two-ton slabs just happened to fall off the ledge above and landed on that ledge to create this beam of light going through a pictograph, right? They didn't even believe that humans did that petroglyph.
2: Okay, geez.
0: Well, then it finally happened that they found out that in a lot of the ancient Pueblo sites, there were alignments to the rising and setting of certain stars, especially solstitial risings that came just before the equinox and the solstice. Mm-hmm. People brought in the subject of the medicine wheel in Wyoming, great big stone circle that had astronomical alignments, like Stonehenge was. See, it was all happening at the same time. And then the scientific world had to believe it, and they had to go along with it. And suddenly, Anna Sofer became a big star. And all of a sudden, the scientific community in the Southwest just climbed on the bandwagon. And now they're talking about, like, they invented ancient Indian astronomy. So anyway, when all that happened, I thought, I wonder if anything like that happened around here. Mm-hmm. I said, what's around here that's ancient? It's a marking on the rock that's permanent. And I said, the rock paintings. Laurentian shield pictographs, of which my growing up around Ely, they are all over the place. And of course, there's about 200 of them all the way up to the Arctic. So I thought, I wonder if that has anything to do with astronomy. I wonder if they're, wait for it, constellations. And so one of the most famous examples is a pictographic site right near Ely, the Hegman Lake pictographs. And I woke up in the middle of the night and I said, of course, they're constellations. And not only are they figures, the big figures, the constellations, but they also mark the three important constellations marking the three seasons of the year, winter, fall, and autumn. And I thought, well, gee, you know, if that's going to be like an almanac, and if those are the three big constellations that mark the seasons, where's the summer one? Well, some friends of mine went up to the Heckman Lake pictographs and they found the summer one. And everybody had just ignored it all these years because it was too abstract. But there it was. So I started putting together a little bit of Ojibwe astronomy and just took off from there.
1: 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Today we're revisiting our chat with Carl Gauboy. Carl is an artist, author, educator, and a member of the Boys Ford Band of Ojibwe.
2: Sorry, before you keep going, can you say what they look like?
0: Yeah, there's a great big moose figure done quite realistically. Then there's a great big human figure with arms outstretched. And then there's a panther with a curved tail. Mm-hmm. Now, the great big figure with the arms outstretched looks like a very primitive figure. But the moose and the panther are very realistic. Same artist, right? Why did they draw the human figure so abstract? And why the moose figure is so realistic? And that's because the big human figure is a constellation. It's Orion. Oh. And the big, long, outstretched arms, Aldebaran and Procyon, two big bright stars on the either side of Orion.
2: And then where do you see these then? Are they on, like, a rock?
0: Yes, yes. From Ely, you can get there in a couple of hours. Drive up the Echo Trail, see a big sign that says Heckman Lake. Take a portage down to the lake, paddle about 5 miles, and there they are. They're on a big vertical cliff caused by glacial plucking as the glacier went through Heckman Lake, plucked off rocks, leaving a big sheath of cliff going down to the water. Mm. And that's where the pictographs are painted. Mm-hmm. Now, the pictographs were done all over the place in this part of the country.
2: Wow.
0: But then in 1850, they abruptly stopped. So the oldest pictographs here, and believe me, they've been studied and studied and studied, Canadians especially. Most of the Laurentian Shield pictographs are in Canada. We've just got a few up in the north here. Most of them, they've been studied. Mm-hmm. A lot of them have to do with the Laurentian Shield itself and the glaciers that came through and made these beautiful flat rocks to paint on. But then no one has ever been able to really define why they were painted. Many of the Canadian Ojibwes will explain it to you. The U.S. Ojibwes, just across the border, won't say a word. Mm-hmm. The reason why the Canadian Ojibwes now talk about them is because they want to make it clear that what they painted was something that's culturally important. And they want people to appreciate them and know about them. They're not going to hold back any secrets. But the Minnesota Ojibwes still feel, oh, well, let's see, a little thing called the American Indian Religious Crimes that made Indian religion and all the art that went with it illegal. Mm-hmm. And that wasn't ended until the Carter administration that passed the American Indian Religious Freedoms Act. Mm-hmm. So now we can practice our religion openly? Wow. Thanks, guys.
2: So it's less a secret it doesn't need to be so much a secret.
0: Yeah, yeah.
2: And so Native Skywatchers, it says you're a member. So I take it there are other members.
0: Yes, yes.
2: What's the group like?
0: And Natalie, who is Dakota, has a PhD in astronomy and physics and a PhD in art. Now, get that.
2: Wow.
0: Can you believe it? She hired at St. Cloud State to run their planetarium and to teach astronomy there. And she is the one that got us all together. I have to say that Dakota have worked longer and harder on this than the Ojibwe have as far as their astronomy is concerned. They started putting things together in the 1950s. And Annette Lee got in touch with many of the informants that were involved in putting all of this Dakota astronomy into written form and diagrams, star charts and things like that, connecting them with legends and stories. Then she pulls up into my yard one day and says that, I hear you have been doing some work on Ojibwe astronomy. For some reason, I gave her all my stuff. I said, sure, here's all my notes. I was a part of her organization from that point on. We put on workshops for teachers. The Minnesota legislature passed a law that in curriculum, like science, American Indian contributions to it have to be acknowledged, but nobody knew any Ojibwe science. And it just so happened that Annette Lee's organization just came out right at the same time. And they put together a curriculum, beautiful, beautiful, that any school teacher can get and use. You learn about constellations and their movement through the year, brightest constellations that are in different seasons of the year. You have star charts that you follow along. So you can learn a lot about astronomy by studying Dakota and Ojibwe astronomy, just like you can studying the ancient Greek names for these constellations.
2: Fascinating. Well, maybe kind of for a final question, any advice for up-and-coming artists?
0: Don't throw anything away and, you know, you save everything. Do something every day and keep at it.
2: Carl Gaboy, just a really fascinating artist, person. So don't throw that art away. I like to make art, whether it's songs or canvas, just, you know, drawings and stuff like that. And sometimes I just throw it away because I get like kind of frustrated and I'm like, you know, who needs this anymore? But you never know. You know, maybe my kid might like it someday, or maybe I'll want to look back and look at what I've done. So, chimiigwech, Carl Gaboy. I'm Leah Lem. Miigwech for listening. Kigwabamin.
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Hi everyone y bienvenidos a Corazón Latino. Aquí estoy Carla sin Eva, pero Eva sí vuelve la semana que viene. And we have, as usual, as Eva always says, a very special show today. And it's made special because of all the August birthdays. I'm not sure why there are so many people born in August, including me, but there just are. So we are going to begin with Naná Vasconcelos from Brazil. He was a Brazilian percussionist born on August 2nd, 1944, my birthday, although a little bit earlier. A vocalist and a berimbau player, notable for his work as a solo artist and as a backing musician with Pat Metheny, Don Cherry, Don Garabek, Egberto Gismonti, Gato Barbieri, and Milton Nascimento. He left us at the age of 71 in Recife, Brazil, where he was also born, in 2016. We are going to hear something from him, and then after that... Just a minute. We're going to hear from Dom Umbromau, another Leo, born on August 3rd, 1925, left us in July of 2005. Another percussionist, a Brazilian jazz drummer, noted for his expressive stylings with Weather Report, also recorded with Paul Simon, Jobim, Jorge Ben, Sergio Mendes, Brazil 66, and Tony Bennett. So they're both really important people, and they just happen to have been born different years, but in August. Let's hear for August. So we're going to hear first of all from Naná Vasconcelos with something called So Do Bem. After that, by Dom Umbromau, Escravas de Jô. And after that, we'll hear again from Dom Umbromau, Sol Bossa Nova. And then we'll be celebrating yet another birthday by Airto Moreira. But we'll talk about that in a second. So first of all, we're going to hear from Naná Vasconcelos and Dom Umbromau. Enjoy.

Do that.

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1: 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Yes to all of the above.
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3: And we're back. It's about 2:25. We're about a quarter of the way through our show. And again, we are featuring just a plethora of birthdays in the sign of Leo. And the next one up is Ayrton Moreira, also from Brazil. He was born August 5th, 1941, and he is still alive, although in quite ill health. He's suffering from vision problems, hearing problems, and lung problems, and is back in Brazil. He and his wife, Flora Purim, the jazz singer, had lived here with their daughter here in the States, Diana Moreira, for quite a long time. But eventually, and while he was here, I mean, they're both famous in their own right, but Ayrton worked with Miles Davis, Return Forever, Weather Report, Santana, and has tackled genres like jazz, of course, jazz fusion, Brazilian jazz, pop, baião, and plays drums and percussions as well as sings, and leads bands, composes, etc. We're going to hear three songs from him, and like many of these folks, he was a prodigy. He's was performing at the age of 13 professionally. And we're going to hear first Circo Marimbondo, then we're going to hear The Happy People, and after that, The Colors of Life, on which he is duetting with his wife, Flora Purim, who again is, of course, for those of you who know her and most of you who listen to the show do, a marvelous singer and a jazz singer. After that, we're going to celebrate Caetano Veloso's birthday, so we're hitting some of the Brazilian greats. And I hope you're enjoying it. The number here in the studio, if you want to call and say whatever, is 612-341-0980. 612-341-0980. This is Carla, and we are doing Corazón Latino.

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2: That is right, and KFAI, of course, will be at the State Fair, too, like we always are, broadcasting out of the Education Building. Not sure if Eve and I will be there this year. We often are. It seems like we land on a Friday about every other year. In any event, so we were just listening to Airto Moreira, and we're going on now to another, really a giant of music, not only in Brazil, but all over the world, Caetano Veloso. He was born August 7th, that is today, and which would make him 84 years old today, but he is going strong. You know, unfortunately, a lot of musicians end up dying a little prematurely. You know, there's a lot of stress in the lifestyle. Sometimes there's too much drugs, too many late nights, etc. But Caetano Veloso has persisted, and he's from Bahia, which is a musical cauldron, of course. Has produced many, many, many, many musicians and songwriters, and he is first became known for his participation in the musical movement Tropicália, which was a mixture of theater, poetry, and music at the 1960s, at the beginning of the Brazilian military dictatorship that took power in 1964. And he and Tropicália got a lot of heat, not only from the dictatorship, but also from students, dissident students. Nobody really knew what to do with it. It wasn't overtly political, but it was very different and blended a lot of styles. Sometimes people would throw tomatoes and eggs at them when they were on stage. But and he was thrown in jail for a while by the dictatorship, along with, I don't want to give you the wrong name, I believe with Gilberto Gil. They were arrested in February 69, held in jail for 3 months, and then spent another 4 months under house arrest, eventually released on condition that they get out of town, and then spent the next few years in exile. Caetano went to London, and which was difficult for him. He missed the light. He missed a lot of things. But he's been back in Brazil for a long, long time. And he's from a family of some musicians. His sister, Maria Bethânia, is a singer in her own right. And but he has always been viewed as politically threatening. He takes on pretty much everything, all kinds of politics, songs about slaves, all sorts of things. And he has won 19 Brazilian Music Awards.

9 Grammys, Latin Grammys, and 2 straight up Grammys. So he is a very decorated singer, composer, arranger, everything, and he continues to produce sometimes with his wife. And yeah, he is very, very, very active. He's addressed poverty and corruption in Haiti and also in Brazil. He also did his English CD called A Foreign Sound, which covered, among other things, Nirvana's Come As You Are and Always by Irving Berlin, Manhattan by Rodgers and Hart, Love for Sale by Cole Porter. Anyway, he's a Renaissance guy, a Renaissance dude, as I would say. So we are going to listen to several things by Caetano Veloso. First of all, we're going to hear Cajuína from his record Cinema Trascendental. Then we're going to hear Na Baixa de Zapatero from Livro. And we will then hear Coqueiro de Itapoa. So hope you enjoy this. Caetano is about the best.

tão pouco turva-se a lágrima nordestina. 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

And that was Caetano Veloso with his gorgeous voice singing Qualquer Gita Boa. Well, the next birthday we're coming up to is somebody from Cuba, and somebody so important that he is compared to George Gershwin in terms of his influence on Cuban music. And I'm speaking of Ernesto Lecuona. Ernesto Lecuona was born in Cuba in, let's see here, on August 7th, so it's his birthday. He's been gone for quite a while. He left us in 1963 at the age of 67, but he was a composer and a pianist and very gifted in both things. And he had composed so many things that a lot of us have kind of forgotten which things he composed, but among other things, among some of the very well-known songs are Si Boné, La Comparsa, and I'm going to be playing some of these for you. He started playing piano at the age of 5, taught by his sister, Ernestina Lecuona, who was also a composer. Composed his first song at the age of 11. Collaborated with all kinds of people in Cuba and in Spain, where he went as early as 1924. He went to concerts hall in Buenos Aires, Rio de Janeiro, Lima, Paris, Nice, Barcelona, Madrid, London, and, of course, New York. He also wrote, believe it or not, Malagueña. He wrote Siempre Mi Corazón. He's written so many things. And he died in Tenerife, where he was going to recuperate from a lung ailment. He had left after the Cuban Revolution. His cousin, Margarita Lecuona, was another musician and composer who wrote Babalu. And her work, as well as that of her brother Ernesto, were made famous in the States by, among other things, Desi Arnaz, who introduced them through I Love Lucy. So we have a lot to thank Desi Arnaz for. Anyway, we're going to hear a whole bunch of his things. Some are very short. I want to give you a taste of not only his compositions, often played by other people, but also his own piano playing. So we're first going to hear La Comparsa, as recorded by Chucho Valdez. Then we're going to hear Ernesto Lecuona playing Canto del Guajiro. After that, Rumba Azul by Lecuona Cuban Boys. He founded the group, but interestingly did not play with them, although he would often play a piano solo beforehand. They will play Rumba Azul. We'll then hear from Ernesto Lecuona again playing San Francisco El Grande. And finally, we'll hear Si Boné as sung by Poncho Sanchez. And yeah, we'll leave it there. But he deserves an homage, a sizable homage, and I think he'll enjoy it. So let's go with Ernesto Lecuona. And I should tell you before that, that you're listening to Fresh Air Community Radio, KFAI 90.3 FM, Minneapolis, St. Paul, and around the world at KFAI.org, non-commercial community-powered radio. 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Programming on KFAI is made possible in part through grants in the state of Minnesota and listeners like you. We will also be hearing, after the Ernesto Lecuona set, North Star Stories, which is 5 minutes of largely local news, and we will definitely be getting to that as well as the music calendar after we hear from, again, Ernesto Lecuona.

0: Well, there you have a taste of the great Ernesto Lecuona. You're listening to Corazón Latino, and I'm now going to play for you the North Side Stories, North Star Stories, sorry, in Espanol. So that'll be 5 minutes of local news in Spanish, and I'll see you back on the other side of that. And for the our music calendar, and of course, mucha más música.
1: Están escuchando North Star Stories, Voces desde donde vivimos, un noticiero sobre lo que significa vivir en Minnesota, producido por Ampers, las emisoras de radio comunitaria de Minnesota.
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2: El apoyo proviene de la Feria Estatal de Minnesota, el Gran Encuentro de Minnesota. 12 días de comida, entretenimiento, atracciones, animales y diversión en familia. 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
0: And we're back. So now I'd like to do the music calendar for you. We've, as usual, there's tons of music in town, although not as much Latin music as usual. By the way, it's not exactly Latin, but it sort of is. There's Cajun music tonight over at the Eagles Club with dancing, so bear that in mind if you like Cajun music. I know I do, but I found out about it a little bit too late. So, we got a couple things that are a little bit far out. Ben Cidron, jazz great, is going to be at the Dakota on August 17th. And even further out, Trish Toledo, who is American but of Ecuadorian and Guatemalan descent, is going to be at the Turf Club on August 27th. But the big thing coming up is Yasmin and Beat Zero, her new band, along with Havana Quartet and Lady Midnight, are going to be doing a release party of her new record called The New Tumbao on August 13th, and that would be Thursday of next week at the Hook and Ladder. So be sure to check that out. And I'm going to play you a cut from that, from actually the title cut, The New Tumbao. Yasmin, who Nancy and I have seen, along with the Havana Quartet, are also fabulous. We've seen them at Crooners. She's very inventive, spent years studying the music in Cuba, and very talented and surrounds herself with talented people. So it should be a great release party. So here we go with The New Tumbao. And after that, we're going to hear another tumbao from Ruben Gonzalez, a very different one, but I just thought it'd be interesting to pair him with who's a classic pianist, a more classic version of tumbao, with a new version of the tumbao. So here we go. We'll be back afterwards with more birthdays.

And we're back. So that was Ruben Gonzalez, and before him, Yasmin, with her band Beat Zero. And all right. And so now we're going to go back to the birthdays. And the next birthday we're going to celebrate is Juan Formel, who's one of the founders of Los Van Van, one of the most famous groups come out of Cuba in kind of in modern times. And Juan Formel, who was born actually on my birthday, August 2nd, but he was older than I was, born in 1942. He died at 71 in Cuba. And his full name was Juan Clímaco Formel Cortina. He started out in 1957 as a musician, cabaret orchestras, radio and TV. Worked as a bassist from the musical band of the Revolutionary Police, but was really a central part of Los Van Van. And so I'm going to play what is probably their most famous song, called Sandunguera Por Encima del Nivel. I'm sure a lot of you will recognize it. And then we'll go from there.

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2: That's right. We're back. So one event I forgot to announce was the Backyard Blues Fest, 13th annual in St. Anthony Park. It's over on Raymond, 725 Raymond Avenue at the Dual Citizen Brewing Company. And that starts tonight at 6 o'clock, goes from 6 to 10, and then all day tomorrow from 11 to 10. And it should be wonderful. The Butanes, among other people, are going to be playing, but just there's probably a website for it. And either, or you can go to Dual Citizen Brewing Company or Minnesota Blues Society, or yeah, there is a website, just Backyard Blues Fest. So don't forget about that. Okay, our next birthday boy is Baden Powell from Brazil, who was a guitarist, virtuoso guitarist, and a composer. He wrote a lot of songs. I'm going to be playing you one of them called Canto de Osanha. And he left us pretty prematurely, actually, at the age of 63. He had been a pretty bad addict for a long time, finally got clean, but died of bacterial pneumonia and just general infections. So really too bad. But I'm going to play you that. And then after that, Alfredo Gil from Mexico, who was born on August 5th. And he was one of the founding members of Los Panchos. And was the inventor of the requinto, a teeny, teeny guitar, which you'll hear in Los Panchos and is now like a staple instrument in Mexican music of this sort, the trio music. So let's see how far we get, and we'll see you on the other side. So first Baden Powell, and then Alfredo Gil with Los Panchos.

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16: Yeah, let's start the show. Welcome to Latino Alt Rock, your Friday drive time happy hour. I'm the one here with you on the virtual ones and twos, Puppy Omar Malik. Giving you that daddy pop. Prince Stop, because it's Prince. What's up, Twin Cities?

Hey, welcome to Latino Alt Rock, your Friday drive time happy hour. I'm the one here with you in the virtual ones and twos, Puppy Umar Malik. And you know, I'm gonna hit you with the gods, the originators of lyricism and the boom bap from the Boogie Down and from the BK or back. And yeah, we're gonna hit you with some KRS-One. New music from him, newest. What is the message? I don't think I need to tell you what the message is anymore. You know, you should know. I've been telling y'all. And then after that, I'm going to give you Rakim's latest, A Different Kind.

Sean Kuti, Egypt 80 and Kabaka Pyramid with Problems. Now with Foot Deep, that's how I'm gonna say it. Sima Funk and Tostal. 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
3: Welcome back! And I want to get into a local segment, and with that, let y'all know about the Backyard Blues Festival. KFAI is a co-sponsor. And it's kicking off tonight with Toronzo Cannon featuring the Butanes. And then tomorrow, all day, from 11 to 10, you'll have the full Backyard Blues Festival. This is happening at Dual Citizen Brewing, right on Raymond, off of University, right at the beginning of

Toussaint Morrison, Dancing in the Dark, Nerd D, Outside. And we're going to go to the funk and the griots. This is Tierra Oso, Griot del Rio.

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0: 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He works regularly with Yasin Bey as one half of Black Star and partners with producer High Tech for Reflection Eternal. He also partners with Tef Poe on the podcast Let Me Ask You This. He'll be delivering two performances on Friday, August 7th. More information about Talib Kweli live at the Dakota is available at dakotacooks.com. They murder people over greed while they swear they heed in the word of Jesus.
1: 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Two! Thank you on a...
2: Yo! Welcome back to Latino Alt Rocker Friday Drive Time Happy Hour. And I'm the one here with you! Papi Umar Malik on the virtual ones and twos. Give me the full American experience in the form of this radio show. Cause we stay fly. As you, as me, we bring it back around.

Holla and Ball, new from Michael Rose, and Ross, Mr. Fire. Now let's go over to Cabo Verde with Elida Almeida, featuring Grace Evora. This is Mentiras.

Now we're going to go to Haiti, one of the most popular groups out of there, and has been a gem, love in Panama. This is Tabu Combo, and this is one of their homages to Panama. Panama Querida.

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1: And the newest from Cypress Hill just came out with a new album. 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

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Before that, we had Maria, Lito Pimienta, and Lisa Lisa, Cult Jam. I Wonder If I Take You Home. And they left me smiling. So let's smile with Dreamer Izzy Omar.

0: Jah be praise.
1: Say, fireman a burn them.

Yeah, from her new album. And then a song that we've heard all over the place, Apt. Rosé and Bruno Mars. And then giving you some Sima Funk and La Tribu with Se Acabo. And closing it out with Oh Oh Oh Oh Oh with Chimbala. We're going to get into some brand new music. This is Hang Up Part 2 featuring Los Bichos, Adrian Quesada, and Sicane. And then we're going to get into the newest joint from Tom Morello. This is Date, and that will be Date Night.

rolls slow through the trees. Gold sun glow on the sea, that's the soul of the streets. Let it rock, but the sound make the whole globe lean. Every note from the throat got the whole world seen. Hear the drums make the bloodline.

son, even though he's not here right now. But show the love and feel the love. Again, blackness will save us, blackness will save us, blackness will save us. 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And be great. Be great. Protect each other.

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Chi miigwech. Bonjour, relatives across our great Turtle Island and beyond. This is Deanna Standing Cloud, your host for the next hour on Medicine Bundle, the show celebrating Indigenous people and our allies as we creatively embrace our gifts of healing and connection. 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

Buju Turtle Island. You are listening to Medicine Bundle, and this is your host, Deanna Standing Cloud. And I am here at my home studio this week. It is the middle of summer, midsummer in July of 2026, and time is just really going by pretty fast. But it is such a blessing every day to be able to get up and face the world another day. So I want to shout out to Gijimani Du and all my spirit helpers for helping with that. And so I'm just gonna kind of like freestyle this week's episode. I kind of want to reflect also and share a little bit of things that I've been working on in the past week. I'm also an independent producer for Ampers, and it's been kind of eye-opening to be able to work on certain stories. For example, I was promoted to work on this program called MN90, and it's a series for, you know, like 90 seconds worth of history. And I've just been doing a little bit of research on the things that I want to cover. And the two stories that I've pulled together so far was actually a family story. So my relative is one of the first women, first Native women on the cover of Vogue. And that was in the 70s during the Yusequake movement. So covering that and like digging into a little bit of the history and kind of what life was like back then, and kind of the vision that people had at the time, because when there are innovators, you know, in history, it's just fascinating to think about what their perspective is on the world and how it is in that moment in time. And I suppose it's equally fascinating to think about what our current generation is experiencing in their mind and how they see the world in 2026. And it was really great. And then I was digging kind of deep into just exploring more things and reading historical people, including Bagono Gijik the Younger and Tail Feather Woman. And also I ran into a video about Battle Point. And from that video, it was very, it wasn't from a Native perspective at all. So I could tell right away just by the slant that was presenting in the story. So it's just been really great. So from kind of the inspiration that I've had of the past week or two, I wanted to share with you on Medicine Bundle. So I don't have a guest with me today on the show, but I wanted just to share a little bit of kind of the stuff that I've been experiencing. So last week I traveled with my daughter and my sister and nieces and nephews to the Seneca Reservation for their powwow. So Salamanca powwow, which is near Buffalo, and it's in Salamanca, New York, right on, there's a reservation, an allotted reservation. It was really cool. I want to share a smoke dance song. They're very short, but they're like powerful. So if you've ever experienced a smoke dance with the Haudenosaunee people, you see they're like super potent. They're super short, but it's just mesmerizing to see. It's almost like they're floating, and
They're so on point with the beats, and it's really incredible to watch. So I got to watch Smoke Dancers, and from a Haudenosaunee perspective, the powwow over there was different than how we kind of the protocols of the powwow here in Minnesota. So it was the grand entry was kind of like secondary. So a lot of the smoke dancers, all the smoke dancers came out first, which was really cool to see, because it just shows how that regional influence has on the powwow circuit, you know? And I was also really honored to be able to participate in a Haudenosaunee Seneca centered star knowledge presentation, and that also got me thinking about our star knowledge, and also listening to the stories. So they shared their star stories and how very, very similar they are to Anishinaabe creation stories and star stories. So it was just really fascinating to hear the star stories and hear about the Milky Way and the Pleiades and what that star cluster really means to our people. And it's very, very similar. So I wanted to share a little bit of our star stories as Anishinaabe, and especially when it comes to birds. So for some reason, this summer especially, birds have been a huge influence on me, which is I don't know, it was kind of like after I went to ceremony and after a lot of healing had been done in my life, I just started to have like these extra sensory type of vibes, you know, like I'm noticing the birds a lot. I'm noticing just little things in nature. And I've always kind of been like that, but it just seems like there's another added layer dimension to it. So I wanted to share a star story. It's a bird story who is a very prominent part of Anishinaabe star knowledge. So for Anishinaabe, the North Star, so the Loon constellation is a part of the North Star. So if you take a look at the Big Dipper up in the sky, and everyone really know, you know, that's kind of like the most identifiable constellation that is commonly known now is the Big Dipper. To us, the Big Dipper is the Fisher. So, and the Fisher's tail, so like the handle, and then you kind of follow that up and you find the North Star, and that's where the Loon or Mong constellation is. So I'm going to read a little bit of, I'm going to read the story of Mong out of the Charles Gorolla book, Benasi Debajamowinan, Ojibwe Bird Story. So I'm going to share that bird story. And this episode will also include lots of music. So I'm going to share a story and then also share some music. So Mong is the Ojibwe name for the common loon. Mong is a clan bird. There are many Ojibwe families that identify as Mong clan. I'm not sure what the Ojibwe word Mong is describing about the bird. Many elders are not clear on the meaning either, but I was told by one elder that they thought the word Mong is describing the call that they make. Mong live on the lakes and eat fish. They also carry their babies around on their backs while they're swimming. In the beginning, when everything was created, Mong was not yet created. Like the Mungi Wane, Mune Guane, Mong came into existence later.
There are two leggeds that have heard about Hmong. I will share them with you. There was an Ojibwe village on a large, beautiful lake. The village had stood for many years, and a good amount of Ojibwe lived there. An old woman and her grandson lived in this village near the lake, close to the water's edge. Just the boy and his grandmother lived together. It is unknown where his parents were or what happened to them. The grandson was still very young and small. The little boy called his grandmother Nokomis, or my grandmother. Nokomis called the young boy Nujis, my grandson. The boy learned everything from his grandmother. It was the fall of the year and the cold wind started to blow as the people began to set whitefish nets in this lake. The boy had disappeared one day, and as the grandmother started to search for him, so did the villagers. The boy was found playing in the dried fallen leaves in a clearing near the lake. The men who found him said that it looked like the cold north wind was playing with the boy and entertaining him. After this, the people noticed the boy seemed to communicate with the wind and the trees as he walked around the village. People of the village saw and felt the relationship between the north wind and the boy. One day, while playing, the boy went to the cliff that overlooked the lake. The wind was very strong on this cliff, and as the boy jumped and played, a gust of wind blew the boy up into the air and over the cliff he went. The boy fell on the rocks down below the cliff and was injured. His legs were not broken, but he was deformed. He could not walk the same anymore and moved very slowly. After the winter months, he was not the same. Even though he had healed, the grandmother consulted several medicine men and none could fix his legs. The summer came and the boy liked being in the water more than being in the on the land. He moved around better in the water because of his injuries. The boy's legs were very short and seemed not to be growing. The boy was a strong swimmer and was good at many chores the water had for him. Even as he got older and did not accompany the men on war or hunting expeditions, he found ways to help his people in the water. Some people talked about how successful he was in catching fish. He could swim after fish and catch them. He began to know the fish so well, he always knew where the fishermen could find the fish they desired. As he got older, his voice changed, and his war whoops were a sound they never heard before. He would give a scream when the canoes approached, letting everyone know either visitors or enemies were near and approaching from the water. One year, a different breeze blew across the lake. The elders knew what the war was. They had felt it for a long, long ago. They had felt it long, long ago. It was a water monster, a monster known for killing and eating Anishinaabeg. The fish disappeared and were not plentiful. The lake did not have the ducks and the geese that it once had. The village was worried and everyone met to discuss their options. They met in council and it was decided that a war party would go out and destroy the monster, or at least drive it from the lake and away from their village. Elders said that it is how their people had done it in the past. The men, the best warriors, drove the monster from the lake. Eight of the strongest and fastest warriors set out, left by canoe, and were never seen again. The medicine men in the village had held a ceremony, but this only angered the monster even more. Another war party was sent out, and they were also not seen again. Only their canoes were found later along the shore empty. The boy went to the chief's lodge and volunteered to go and fight the monster as his grandmother begged him not to go.
grandmother told the chief that the boy was not a strong warrior and he would surely be killed. She cried as the chief smoked his pipe. The chief gave him permission to go and fight the monster. The chief gave him a small black feather with white spots on it, and he told him that he would send his war spirits to help him on his war expedition. The grandmother wept as her grandson left the village that evening. Under the cover of the darkness, and while a thunderstorm came over the lake, the boy planned to sneak up on his enemy and kill it. The boy swam off. The waves were big as he swam under them, only coming up for air as needed. He soon arrived where the monster is said to live, in the woods just past the beach. He readied his bow and arrow, and he stayed in the water and moved along the shore. He gave out a call of a goose and then a duck to let the chief know from across the lake he was at the beach. The monster heard this and also knew was another war party. The monster immediately got up and came barreling down the beach. The boy looked at the beach, illuminated at night because of the sand, and as he watched, he heard the monster approach through the woods, arriving on the sand. The boy drew back his bow and took aim. He fired the arrows and hit the monster in the chest. The monster was knocked down but got up and wondered how the arrow had been able to pierce him. This was no ordinary arrow. This was an arrow blessed by Nanabuju himself in case a monster such as this was ever to threaten the village. The monster, now dying, ran after the boy, catching and violently beating him. The storm had picked up and the gusts of wind and waves were hitting the shore as the monster threw the beaten boy into the rocks. The monster died on the shore in the sand. The next morning, the storm subsided and the lake calmed. The chief, along with a few of the men, crossed the lake. They built a big fire and burnt the monster. They could not find the boy or any trace of him. That afternoon, as they started to give up on finding the boy, a loud scream came from the lake. It sounded like the boy's war whoop. And it came from a strange-looking duck they had never seen before. It was Mong. He called out several times and dove under the water and came up again. The grandmother knew this was her boy. That night, the old woman dreamt of her grandson. He came to see her in her dream. He told her what had happened upon killing the monster. He was killed by the monster in the final moments, where he lay dead on the rocks, his spirit drifting from his body. Nanabuju showed up and told him, "I cannot give you your life back, but I will change you into a beautiful bird that easily catches fish and sings when the rain is coming." Nanabuju changed him into the Hmong. He was a new bird that would always be seen throughout Ojibwe country. Hmong and Nanabuju remain forever good friends. Thank you for listening to the story. We're going to take a quick little break. I'm going to share some smoke dance songs and just share whatever's on my heart. Man, I love you guys. All right. 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
1: Bonjour, Anishinaabe Duk. 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So welcome to July. It is Friday. It's such an honor to be here with you on your Friday evening. Sometimes it's a commute because sometimes our commutes take longer and longer as the years go by, especially with construction and all. So it's just really a pleasure and an honor to like get feedback from people who are listening to Medicine Bundle, and to have such brilliant conversations with amazing leaders in the community. So I thank you for listening to the story about Hmong. I was so inspired after attending the Star Knowledge workshop, the Haudenosaunee, just to kind of get back into like reading about star knowledge, asking people. I think that there's something to be said for reaching out to people, especially nowadays. I know we don't always get to be with one another, but just that intention of like, hey, I want to pick your brain. And I think one of the things too that I want to do, one of the projects that I would love to embark on, is just like recording my dad. Like, my dad will come to visit me here. He'll drive all the way from Grand Portage on the res just to visit. He'll bring his daughter Teresta and my daughter, and his daughter just play so well, and they have such a good time together. And we kind of like plan activities around our kids. So it's actually really fun to like have my dad as like a fellow single parent, and like we get to have play dates and stuff. It's kind of cool. But so he'll come all the way down, and sometimes we'll just be sitting there and he'll just start rattling off this whole like historical account of like our family, and he'll talk about like who's related to who and all these crazy stories about my grandpa. So I'm like, man, I have to capture some of this stuff, because it's truly in the now that we, we don't realize how amazing it is in the present moment. So I'm trying to be more mindful of like documenting a lot of that, for just our historical, kind of like our family, story, and just even the funny stories, or even our birth stories too, because, I was told my birth story, from my mom, and my mom was very young at the time, and it was very cold. So in Minnesota in January, especially in 1979, I mean, it's climate change and things. So it was probably super cold. And, one of the stories was actually like when I was being born at Hennepin County Medical Center on Chicago Avenue. There's a birth center down there, and I don't know if they called it that back in 79, but it was just where a delivery you know, babies were born. So that's where I was born. And my family would always tell me a story, or, you know, my grandma, that she was home, but they got robbed. Like, they got a home invasion, like, had happened in the hood. So we lived on 24th and Bloomington, and there was a home invasion, and they got robbed took all money and stuff. So it was kind of wild that my mom in her pregnancy wasn't there, and she was safe. And I mean, nobody got hurt in the robbery. I actually think it might have been like people they knew and like came over, and so I don't know. I'm not sure if it was reported to the police or what. So it's just wild, you know, wild hood Indian families. But those are just some of that's the birth story. And my mom was in so much pain, and she was so young. And I think, you know, it was kind of traumatic for her, and especially for Native women giving birth in these institutions. It, you know, who knows what it was like in the climate, you know, back in the day, or I'm not sure, but so she had a traumatic experience. And if you are a Native woman and you've ever had a tragic birth experience, I just want to offer my healing thoughts for that time, because it's a powerful time for us as Native women, and for it to be a traumatic event in the confines of an institution is traumatic. And it's such a core memory. So my heart goes out to you, and my thoughts go out to you. And, you know, you deserve to feel safe, and you deserve not to have those traumatic things happen. So I don't know. I went off on a tangent because I was thinking about birth stories and family stories and things like that, the bajamo in your family. But I'm all over the place today on this Friday. But I just want to thank you all. I'm going to share some more jams here. And I just want to encourage you all to dig into star knowledge. Dig into even just learning a couple of words in our language, or learning a plant, or just really being outside and being kind of aware of us in our natural and the natural world. Because I've come to this place in my mindset, and it's just like I'm allowing the earth to kind of heal me and be in relationship with the earth, and being acknowledging of the beauty around the earth. So I feel like that intentionality is also helping the medicine be received a little bit more. So I just want to encourage you all to learn, you know, take some time for yourself, offer some tobacco, take a cedar bath, you know, take care of yourself, because Medicine Bundle is really a place for us to talk about the ways that we heal and the ways that we are thriving as Indigenous people and BIPOC communities and just our world in general. So just wanted to share that. I love you. I'm just doing my auntie thing, but I'm going to share some gems. And we'll catch you on the flip side.

0: 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I appreciate you listening in, and I want to wish you all a good weekend and stay cool if you're in the Twin Cities, Minnesota area. It looks like we're going to have some extreme heat, so please stay hydrated and stay indoors and take care of one another. I'll see you next week. Giga Wobbleman.
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5: 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Hey, we discuss local, national, Native news and events. And as you know, Native issues are human issues, and human issues are Native issues. Hey, I want to get our friend on here, Angie Vig, and talk a little bit of what's been going on this past week. Thank you so much for stopping in, Angie. Talk a little bit about Rock the Res, and it sounded like, and I saw videos and pictures, it sounded like it was really happening.
14: I wish I could really describe how it was. It was the cutest thing I've ever seen in my life. Oh my gosh, those little girls are so adorable, and they're very just like, they, you know, they're really motivated and they were into it. I think there are 17 campers this year. And I guess last year was the first time they added the Twin Cities to one of the camps. I'll talk about it for a second about Rock the Res. Mm-hmm. So they are a Native girls camp. It's a